0: What's up, bitches?
1: What if the Hokey Pokey is really what it's all about? How you doing, Creeple? I'm Dave Duran. We put our left leg in and shake it all about with TP and the HBs for your Founding Friday Night Service.

0: Number 24 is up to bat. And off it goes. It's a double. It's a triple. It's a home run.
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2: Two days of pool play at the Post 72 Invitational, and it has come down to this for Post 72. It is literally, you got to win tonight or you probably won't be playing tomorrow in the tournament, in the elimination tournament. Good evening, everybody. Jeff Nelson here, 103.9 WIMC. It's the last game of pool play in this 12-team Invitational. Post 72, 1-1 overall, 17-6 on the overall season. They're taking on Princeton, Post 25, record of 14-9. They also are 1-1 in pool play. Post 72 has defeated Princeton once on the Evansville trip a couple weeks ago by a score of 3-2. Talon Sheldon threw in a remarkable game down there. Allowed two runs in the first inning and then scattered only four hits the rest of the way to pick up that win. But it's the exact same situation for Princeton. The winner of this game is guaranteed a spot in the eight-team pool play in the single elimination tournament that starts tomorrow right here at North Montgomery. The loser will have a 1-2 record, and depending on if it's Post 72 or Princeton, it will be a 2 or 3 team tie for the last two spots in that invitational. So that'll come down to tiebreakers, which involves runs allowed, things like that, and it could literally come down to a coin flip. So let's just say it's a gigantic game for both of these teams. Two really good programs here, and we are just about ready to start. Post 72 has lost their 17th consecutive coin flip, and they will be the visitors on the scoreboard. Kyvan Hill will be leading off, followed by Aiden Reiser and Sam Gooch. Glad to have you along tonight here on 103.9 WIMC. Fair coverage all finished. And dark and cloudy skies to the north, but the weather apps all seem to point to that it's going to stay north of us at least for this part of the night, and we will get a couple-hour baseball game in, which has got to be played tonight because everything hinges. All the single elimination tournament seedings and all the rest all hinge on getting this game done. It will have to be played whether they got to wait through the rain or whatever. Anyway, that's the way we've got it. Sean Holmscher has had a long, long day back at the studios as he's been putting the fair folks on the air a bunch, but we are glad to have you along here tonight. As always, sponsored by Byron Cox Post 72, the leading sponsor here as they sponsor the baseball team and, of course, all the other programs that go along with them. Are you a veteran? Need a place to call home? Byron Cox Post 72 is located in Crawfordsville. They are here to serve our veterans and to serve you. Don't forget to check out the Veterans Park, view the helicopters, tanks, and more while honoring the veterans that fought for all of us. Veteran services are available through them. Join the American Legion right here in Crawfordsville. Kyvan Hill coming up to the plate, leading off for Post 72. Hill will be defensively at shortstop for Post 72. Hill, a Covington product, hitting 292 on my updated stats just from a couple of hours ago. 13 runs scored. He's got 10 walks, one of a handful of guys that are in double digits on walks. Good walk to ratio, and he has only struck out four times. He'll swing from the right side. Kevin Kirsch will not be sending me any texts unless he has some real free time because he's umpiring behind the plate. So we'll make sure all goes well here. And we are ready to go. First pitch, we had 8:24. And the first pitch is a ball. We're going to try and get Josh Lyons in on some action here tonight, too, as he's here with the Buzz Sports media crowd, and glad to have him here. Baseball knowledgeable guy. Foul ball back here on by Hill. On the mound for Princeton is Jerron Clutter. Foul ball straight back right at us. So Hill falls behind, one ball and two strikes. Princeton had a big 9-6 win over Lexington just a couple of hours ago over at Wabash College. Post 72 suffered a loss to Lexington last night. Hill reached base twice, had a single, reached on an error. Next pitch misses. Count evens, 2 balls and 2 strikes. Swing and a miss. 1-1 K for Post 72 here. This will bring up Aiden Reiser. Next up, the McCutchen guy played this last spring for Huntington College. He'll be defensively in center field for Post 72. He's the guy you really want when things are, if you've got a guy on base, he's almost a .400 hitter with runners in scoring position. He's hitting .327 on this Legion season. He's ready. First pitch breaks outside, a little bit low, ball one. Reiser has had some incredible days. He's had a couple of 0-for days, but man, I'll tell you, when he hits the ball, he hits the ball hard. He's got a pair of home runs on this season as well. Second pitch misses inside, a little bit up, 2-0. Clutter. Overhand fastball misses high. Little careful around Reiser. But one thing you don't want to do, you don't want to get one up in his strike zone, or it'll end up in Fred Johnson's backyard. 3-0, pitch just catches the outside corner for strike one. Reiser's that guy that will get you that big hit. He also leads the team in second in the team in strikeouts. Gets contact on this one, fouls it down the third baseline. That'll make the count full. Clutter went 5 pitches on Hill, 6 pitches already. His pitch count running up pretty fast here in the top of the first inning. Clutter sets, goes outside. First base runner for Post 72, Reiser, with his 5th walk of the season. Sam Gooch next up for Post 72, another guy that you really want in a clutch situation. Gooch, who had just a phenomenal senior season at Greencastle and, of course, heading to Wabash Valley to play some college baseball. Get a number here on him in just a second. Left-hander takes the first pitch for a called strike. Gooch hitting just a little under 300, 278 on this Legion season after hitting over 400, one of the leaders in the Monon Conference. He does lead the team with 13 walks. He's got a good eye at the plate. So he said, first pitch inside corner strike. Reiser not going. Pitch bounces a little bit in the dirt out in front of Princeton catcher Ryder Sloss. Count evens at 1 ball and 1 strike. Gooch, the most patient hitter, one of the nicest young men you're ever going to want to meet. You got to poke him to get him to say anything, though. He is a quiet kid. Although he has got a nickname, which he'll have in a second, as he hits a foul ball to the left side. Evidently, somebody a couple of three weeks ago, caught up to him and knew who he was, whatever it was, and so they kind of asked in front of a bunch of the team, are you the Sam Gooch? And he said, well, yes, I am. So now everybody on the team is now calling him the Sam Gooch. So just a good story there for the quietest guy on the team who now has like an Ohio State moniker, the Ohio State, the Sam Gooch. So to first, unsuccessful. Next pitch, Gooch with a really sharp eye, just misses the outside corner. Count evens at 2 balls and 2 strikes. Again, all the dark clouds are 2 hour north. The weather app says we're going to stay maybe not real cloudy and for sure going to stay dry. Yeah, it has cooled down a bunch. There's no question about that. The Buzz Sports Media guys are over here to our left streaming the game. If you want a quick walk, jump online and find it. Pitches outside. Count goes full on Gooch. So, again, that's Buzz Sports Media. Take a look. We'll catch up with other home games for Post 72. One on, one out. Full count for Gooch. Top of first. Contact, fly ball, left center, drifting, and it is caught. Wow, wow, what a run. What a long, long defensive run for River Dasher. He went from medium center field all the way to literally the base of the scoreboard at left in left center here at Charger Field, which is a long way away, not very far from the 340-foot sign. And he hauls down a ball that would have easily gone for a triple had it gotten past his glove. Ethan Wooten's next up. Guy on first, now two outs. Wooten also a solid hitter, 383 on the season, 15 runs scored, 7 walks. Pitch misses, snap throw to first. Wooten from Danville heading to Webster College. Had a really solid senior campaign at Danville. Their record was only about 500, but he had some great numbers. Next pitch gets away from the catcher. Runner goes, and he'll get to second. So it's in the dirt. It's ball two. Reiser will scoot to second on the wild pitch. Not a stolen base. Post 72 got over 70 stolen bases on the season in their game yesterday afternoon against Lexington. 70 swipes and only 15 caught stealing. So great ratio for Post 72, always super aggressive on the base pass. 2-0 for Wooten, runner now in scoring position. Pitch way outside, ball three. A lot of pitches, 5 for Hill, 6 for Reiser, 6 for Gooch. This is going to be 4 now for Wooten, so it's going to be a 20-pitch minimum inning for Clutter. He comes to the belt. Automatic strike right down the middle. It was a strike, no question about that. But Wooten was not biting on it. Was watching the one of the games out at Wabash this afternoon, and somebody had two guys on base and a 3-0 count, swung at it, popped it foul, and got an out. Boy, the coach was not happy. Swing and a miss for Wooten. Wooten also has a long ball for the team. He has one of those 6 home runs. We mentioned Reiser has 2. Caden Smith got 1 yesterday. He's got a pair of them for this team, as we said. Full count. Another 6-pitch at-bat. Wooten. Contact, left side, going to fall, going to get left of the, it's going to bounce away from the left fielder just a little bit. Now, that will allow Wooten to easily get to second base with a stand-up double. It's an RBI. He swaps places with Reiser. Reiser scores the first run of the ball game for Post 72. Wooten on the season again, coming up with a big hit. That is 8 RBIs. And for Reiser, that is his 14th run scored. Next up, Peyton Grimmett. Grimmett swinging a good bat also, hitting .340 on this Legion season. He's been hot lately. He didn't have the greatest of starts, but he has found a lot of contact. 13 RBIs, 12 runs scored. A lot of them coming in the last couple weeks. Grimmett, contact, right side, single. All right, that's gonna put Wooten on his horse. Here comes the throw. Not in time, up the line, throw to second. It gets away from the second baseman, and Grimmett's going to say no more. So it's a single, thank you. It's a courtesy runner scoring, not Wooten. We'll get the number on that guy in a moment. Chiodo, thank you. So Chiodo comes in to score. Grimmett with an RBI single to right, and he ends up at second base. So it's a pair of runs now for Post 72. This will bring up Caden Smith. We mentioned a moment ago, 2 home runs on the season, which is co-best on the team. Out of the 6 this team has hit a long ball yesterday. He and Gooch both put one deep over the fence. Gooch was to right center, and Smith was to left center. First pitch he looks at, it's on the outside corner, called strike. He wasn't sure if that was it or not. Shakes his head a little bit, the Covington guy. He had a great spring for the Trojans as well. Breaking ball, that's going to catch the outside corner as well. He's going to fall behind 0-2. Smith hitting .273 in the Legion season. 7 runs scored. He's got 8 walks, 6 RBIs. Maybe looking to trade places again with Grimmett. Pitch high, good waste pitch on the 0-2. Pitcher's pitch, but Smith is a good guard of the plate. Good contact hitter. Doesn't strike out very much. Swinging a blue bat here on the shoulder. Contact, fights it off, fouls it back. Count will stay one ball and two strikes. Checking that number out, Smith on the season has only struck out four times in 33 at-bats. I'll take that ratio. Count stays 1-2. Everybody set. Runner at second. That's Krimmett after the single and that drove in the second run. Fly ball, flying towards right, the right center field. Oh, it's going to fall. It's going to fall just behind the second baseman, and that's going to let a run score because Grimmett was hitting on contact with two outs. So Grimmett will score run number three. Smith is going to get a single, the shortest RBI single he's had all year. Floats in just behind the second baseman, who may have been able to catch it had he turned the other direction, but he got turned to the right. If he'd have turned to the left, he might have had it as it is. It falls a little bit outside his reach. No way the outfielders can get to it. That'll bring up Caden Scott. Caden is the designated hitter, hitting for Matt Miller in this ballgame, the Greencastle product. Another guy, he and Gooch both had great, great spring campaigns as Greencastle won a sectional, won 20 ballgames. Scott, as we said, has been swinging a hot bat, hitting .375. Right now, 9 RBIs. Here's solid contact. Foul down the left side. So the first one just missed. Second one just went foul. Count evens at one ball and one strike. So Post 72's gotten a little deep, pretty deep into the batting order here in this first inning of play. Seventh batter coming up. Scott hits from the left side. Clutter. He's going to be at a 30-pitch count by the time, if he can get things done here. Next pitch, contact left side, foul ball, going to drift away. So Clutter, who has shown a couple of different pitches, a little off speed, fastball, nothing overpowering, but good location. But Post 72 has put some serious bats on it. One ball, two strikes, pitch coming. Just outside, a little bit low also. Smith had no inkling of heading to second base. Smith, not exactly the guy we're going to expect to steal. He has one stolen base on the year. Everybody will take a shot at it for Post 72. Smith elected not to right there. 2-2 count, curveball just a little high. That'll run the count full. So that is 1, 2, 3, 4. That is four different batters in this inning that have run to a ball three count. A couple of full counts. Next pitch, low. Scott walks. Smith to second. Man, 6, 11, 12, 18, 24, 30, 35 pitches already. For Clutter, and Coach Denbo came out. He didn't even get to the mound, and he took the ball and tossed it to another guy. That's going to give us an opportunity to thank a couple of our sponsors, Campbell Ag Services. Especially, are you a farmer? 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I'm going to ask the guys here who we got pitching for Princeton. We're still searching for a number on the numbers on the front of the jersey. Either not there or impossible to read. So, anyway, it's going to give me one quick second here. I'm going to Josh Lyons, got your headsets on. Josh, a big baseball fan working with both Buzz Sports. Good start here in this first inning for Post 72.
3: Yeah, absolutely. I what I really appreciated about the beginning of that inning, and we're still in it, is working the pitcher. I mean, they were disciplined. He was thrown a little bit outside. They let the pitcher work what he was going to try to throw. They weren't too fast to try to swing the ball and take any unnecessary contact, and it really shows. I mean, they were able to get those doubles and get that single to push three runs across the plate. It's been a good inning so far. I hope we can keep it going on this next pitcher.
2: No doubt about that, and that does look like number 14 out there on the mound. That is Corbin Boyd, so he will be the next pitcher of record for Princeton. Boyd coming in relief already. As we said, it was about a 30-pitch exercise for Clutter, and he is already gone. His post 72 has roughed him up just a little bit. Post 72 had to come from behind in Princeton at Oakland City University on the first night of the Evansville trip. That was a 4-0 weekend, 4-win weekend, and a come-from-behind win. They scored only three runs in the entire ball game and managed to have already gotten three here in the top of the first inning, as Princeton hasn't even been to the up to hit. It'll be warming up. We also want to take a moment to thank Serber Construction. 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They're located in Crawfordsville, Indiana, 765-366-3754. We'll turn the hand mic down just a little bit. Keep Bob Cox off the radio quite so much. It's going to be Keaton Brown, North Montgomery guy, headed to Wabash College. Two guys on for post 72, looking to keep an inning alive here.
3: And their first strike.
2: First pitch for a strike. Keaton has struggled at the plate here over the last couple of weeks. 216 now overall. Pitch misses outside. Snap throw through to first. Not in time. Oh, they're going to call him out. They're going to call him out. Scott leaning too far away. The throw and the tag right on his butt, and that will be a caught stealing and a done deal for post 72. So it's going to be three runs on three hits. There were no errors, and with the pickoff, there's only one guy left on base. We want to remind everybody that the city of Crawfordsville, one of our wonderful sponsors. Do you love small city living? Do you love a variety of food and shopping options? Do you love a caring community where people know your name? The city of Crawfordsville, striving to be the best small city west of Indianapolis, a proud sponsor of Post 72 Baseball. Also, a special thanks to Montgomery County, the Visitors and Convention Bureau, who have a monster role in this invitational this weekend, helping to sponsor teams getting meal voucher funds, also getting help with lodging and all the other things that go along with traveling in from. We got a team from Kentucky, we got a team from Missouri, we got a team from Michigan, we got a couple teams from Illinois, and of course some teams here from Indiana. So a special thanks to the Montgomery County Visitors and Convention Bureau, a group dedicated to making Montgomery County the best it can be. Are you visiting our area? As all these great folks are, welcome. Do you need advice on dining or lodging? They've got helpful information. Want to make a difference? There's always work to be done. Interested in what's happening in Montgomery County? Here it is, folks. 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That's a well-used site. I know it gets a lot of hits on them. 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They, as I said, a major supporter of Post 72 Baseball. Josh, good start. 3-0, really, top of one.
3: Really like it, yeah. Too bad that he was leaning a little bit too far and got caught there. Would have liked to extend that, but putting a crooked number up on the first inning is definitely a way to start a baseball game.
2: Well, we had a guy that isn't a big base stealer, and he's a guy that got caught leaning too far off base. It was a nice throw by Princeton catcher Ryder Sloss to make the throw down to first base. So it'll be Princeton post 25, looking to see what they can do here in the bottom of the first inning. It'll be Corbin Boyd, starting shortstop.
3: A little high.
2: Yep, just a little high, as we'll get a couple of pitching notes here on Wooten. Ground ball, foul. First base. This is his fourth, Ethan Wooten's fourth start of the year. He is 0-2. He's been on the bad luck side of a couple of ball games. 17 hits, 10 runs, 9 earned, 9 walks, or 12 walks, 15 strikeouts, an earned run average of 3.64, certainly good enough with that. His opponent batting average, though, only 0.250. So he can get the ball across the plate, and he can get some outs.
3: First strike.
2: You bet. Call. Next pitch was a ball. Next pitch a strike. So we're even at two balls and two strikes. Right on the corner. That one just misses.
3: Takes him to a full count.
2: Count goes full on Corbin Boyd. Boyd, Clutter, and Lester, unless they put the hitter in. Here's a long smash to right field. Heaton, who has been playing an absolutely wonderful right field for this team all summer. When he's not pitching, he's playing a great right field. He gets out deep, gets on his horse, and tracks this one down. Yep, 32. That is Jaron Kletter. Yep, there's a number change. Yeah, they got originally said 24, and then in the book it says 32, and then somewhere else it was 24, and back again it's 32. So Kletter went to the field after not being able to get too many outs on the mound, but he will come up and hit.
3: Takes a ball.
2: Second pitch, going to catch the outside corner for a strike. As we said, it was a 3-2 game in Princeton when Post 72 went down there a couple of Friday nights ago. This sweeper misses a little bit outside. Count goes to 2-1. Next pitch high, 3-1. Kletter with a white helmet. Most everybody wears their high school helmet, so you just kind of tell white, blue, red, green, whatever. Breaking ball right over the plate. Count goes full, 3-2. So two full counts in a row here for Wooten. Wooten had a good outing against, just misses, that's ball four. Wooten had a really good outing against Danville last Sunday in the last game of the Invitational over there, the Wooden Bat Invitational. He went the entire distance. Seven innings and lost on a walk-off at the end of the game. So he pitched really, really well. One pretty nasty and costly defensive error by Post 72 lengthened an inning and helped make the difference. Throw to first, not in time. This is Levi Lester next to the plate. Ground ball on the first pitch, one hopper to second, to short, to second, in, not in time, beats the wrap. Fielder's choice, he's safe. Lester with a lot of speed. Brown got things started at second, got over the force out to shortstop, not enough, and that will be two outs now, runner on first. It'll bring up Braden Campbell. Campbell is not the designated hitter. He is the extra hitter in Legion Ball. You can hit 10. All of our local softball folks understand what that is all about as we hit 10, sometimes even 11. In the league softball play, and you can do that with Legion Ball as well.
3: Takes the first and second pitch a little high, both balls.
2: There you go. So Wooten is still kind of trying to find the strike zone on a consistent basis. Boy, there's a nice breaking ball. That's the one thing that Wooten does. He and Reiser both throw such incredibly good breaking balls. They've got command of it, just like that. Boy, just threw that one.
3: That
2: just broke right down behind Campbell's back.
3: Count 2-2?
2: Yep, count 2-2. Runner on first, two outs here in the bottom of the first inning. Post 72 leads 3-0. Wooten ready. Fly ball right side, going to drift way foul. We'll reset at 2-2. So just like Post 72 ran the count up on Kletter a whole bunch, three out of four batters for Princeton have run up counts. Runner goes, ball's in the dirt. That will be ball three.
3: Runner takes second easily.
2: Lester was on the fly. Game changer for Princeton. We'll probably give him a stolen base because he broke. Game changer for Post 72 may just call the wild pitch. But anyway, he's at second base, and that's an inside pitch when he walks him. So that's two walks for Wooten here in the first. Lester was already at second. This will bring up Ryder Sloss. Sloss gets rid of the shin guards now that he's coming up to bat. Quick fist bump with his cohort, courtesy runner, 20. These just are not easy numbers to read, folks. We'll get it as soon as he turns around. But there's a courtesy runner.
3: First pitch. High and right.
2: Thank you. This is on Sloss. And that is actually Not sure how we can have a courtesy runner for the extra hitter, but evidently that may be one rule I'm not aware of. Next pitch breaks over the outside corner for a strike.
3: 1-1 is the count. Would really like to see him get ahead here.
2: There you go. Almost got ahead. Almost hit Sloss in the head. Pitch didn't break. Ducks out of the way. Count goes to 2-1. Yep. Dark numbers on a dark jersey. Hard to read. Here's a smash down the left side. It's going to be fair. One run's going to score. Post 72 is not going to make that play. Sloss with a single and an RBI, and they get on the board in the first inning. So the walks have come back to haunt Wooten as Lester scores. This will bring up Gunnar Alexander. Alexander defensively at first base. Hits from the right side. Another guy with a white helmet. There's a strike. Looking here. Alexander, a product of Gibson Southern, heading to Wabash Valley to play baseball. Next pitch, another breaker. Breaks right at the knees. Called strike two.
3: A small breeze has stopped. The flags are
2: dead. Yeah, the flags are completely dead out there, which hopefully just is a meaning nothing. But sometimes in this part of the country, that when that happens, it means the storms are next. But radar says they're staying north. Swing, contact, foul ball. Alexander just trying to stay alive, and he does so. Just barely puts a bat on the ball and fouls it to the left side. Getting everything all squared away. Brush off the plate. A couple of baseballs back to Mr. Kirsch. Again, Princeton has a run in. We've got a couple outs and a couple of guys on here in the bottom of the first inning. Post 72 leads by a couple. There's a smash down the left side. Got way in front of that one, did Alexander. And hits it foul, clear down into the post 72 bullpen. Hook that one a mile left. Count stays at 0-2. Wooten, breaking ball high. Trying to get Alexander to go fishing on one, and he didn't. My guess is that Wooten will be coming again with another breaking ball of some sort here. There it is, ground ball. Three hops to short, throw over to second base, and the force out is there. That ends situation for Princeton.

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1: 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Josh Lyons, Post 72 got out of a little bit of a mess there, but the walk still came back to hurt Wooten.
2: Yeah, that's for sure. I mean, we were looking at, you know, watching Wooten pitch. The breaking ball is definitely working for him. A couple times he just lost it a little bit, and those counted up to balls, and then that walk comes back to bite him. But at least he was able to get out of the jam, get out of the inning, and keep that lead going into the top of the next innings.
1: Wooten threw 30 pitches. We were talking about how many pitches that the Princeton guys threw in the top of the first, but Wooten needed 30, and so he's way behind a ratio that would keep him around until the end of the ball game. And Legion ball, 105 pitches is your maximum, and then you got to go play in some other defensive position. Keaton Brown was at the plate when the pickoff happened, and Scott was picked off of first base. So he will come back with a fresh count. As we said on the season, Keaton hitting. Nope, that's his pitching numbers. I don't want his pitching numbers. He's not pitching. Keaton on the season hitting .216, 8 hits. He does have a double and a triple and extra base wise, 9 RBIs, 8 runs scored, 9 walks on the season, does have 13 strikeouts, a couple of stolen bases. He had a really, really, really solid season with North Montgomery, played right here on Charger Field, played his entire high school career, obviously, here at Charger Field. He is heading to Wabash College to study, learn, do whatever else the guys do, and play a little bit of baseball. Ready to go here. Top of 2-3-1. That whole half inning took way longer than normal. Gave Sean a couple commercials, got a couple reads things in, wasted some comments, and away we go. Anyway, here we go. Lights are on. The clouds overhead a little heavier now, and the light's going to be needed. And thank you for we have a light. We've got a lights up here in the press box since they won't let us turn the overhead lights on. I'm done grumbling. Brown.
2: First pitch.
1: Right, it's going to drop in front of the center fielder. That's easily going to let Brown get to second base, and he drops anchor right there. Keaton's got all the wheels he needed to get to second base, and that'll be his second double of the season. And that's the leadoff hit that always usually bodes well, Jason. A walk or a base hit, the guy that leads off, 9 times out of 10, it seems like, always you can always get him in.
2: Yeah, now that he's at second, you have to do everything you can to advance that runner. So
1: yep.
2: Definitely looking for the pitch or the batter to try and make some contact here to advance that runner to third and get another run.
1: Dylan Heaton, who has been a good bunter on the season, but is also a .278 hitter, also like Brown, is heading to Wabash College after a career at Clinton Central. Law squares up, bunts it right down back to the pitcher. Easy throw over to first base, but it accomplished exactly what it needed to accomplish. As we mentioned, Keaton has done a nice job of bunting the ball here this summer. So he moves the runner over. Brown is only 90 feet away. Wild pitch or some other escapade gets the ball away from the catcher, can easily score Brown. But we also bring Post 72 back to the top of the order, and that will be Kyvan Hill. Hill struck out to lead off the top of the first inning. Going to drive one to left. This will score a run without any. Oh, that's going to fall. I thought it was going to get to the left fielder, and it just all of a sudden, it's like I put a parachute on it, yep. And it dropped, just absolutely stopped. So Hill's got a single and an RBI. He's at first. Brown scores run number 4 for Post 72.

0: Kyven on the season, RBI number 8. This will bring Reiser in for a swing. Reiser walked and scored in the first. Took a cut at a breaking ball. That pitch completely fooled him. Swing and a miss for strike one. Reiser sometimes that high-risk, high-reward guy, but, man, he has had more rewards than penalties through the course of a couple years with the Legion and a phenomenal career with McCutcheon High School. Hill, I would, you know, here's a oppo fly ball to right. Right fielder able to come over, drift over, and the lack of wind just kind of dropped it right into him out there. That's Wall. Picks up the fly ball, and that's two outs now for Post 72. We'll bring up Sam Gooch.
1: Picked off first.
0: The hidden ball trick. I was looking down for other things, and we got caught. Hill got caught off first base. It'll be a caught stealing with a big embarrassing sign right there. So Post 72 does get a run with Brown leading things off with a double. He does score, and that's about it. So it's a one run, two hits, no errors except for the base running error. Nobody left on base. Quick break here to Sean. We'll be right back with the bottom of the second inning on after these messages on 103.9 WIMC.
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1: First pitch in there for a ball.
0: You got it. 4-1 our score here. Thank you very much. This is Levi Banks, left fielder, leading off. Wooten, as we said, threw 30 pitches in the first inning, but still hangs on to a 4-1 lead. Next pitch catches the corner for a called strike. It'll be 7, 8, 9, and maybe 10. Princeton batting 10, called strike on that pitch. That one just seemed a little up, but it's a call, and that will put Banks behind one ball and two strikes. As we noted earlier, Princeton is using the extra hitter option, so they are batting 10 guys today. Wooten, pretty much out of the stretch all the time. This next pitch misses outside. 2-2. Wooten, not the big strikeout guy, but he also doesn't walk very many. The walk came back to haunt him in the first inning. Next pitch to Banks. Fouled off, foul tip. 2-2 remains a count. Fastball right on the edge of the plate. Called strike three. I was saying there was no strikeouts. Well, guess what? Now there's one. A backwards K for Wooten. And that'll bring up River Dasher. Dasher, center fielder, defensively for Princeton. As we said, 14-9 overall. 1-1 here in pool play. They defeated Speedway, and they also defeated Lexington, Kentucky, just a couple of hours ago. First pitch misses.
1: Second pitch high and left.
0: High also, 2-0. Wooten still looking for the strike zone on a consistent basis. Got one there. Two balls and a strike. To the right-hander, River Dasher. Next pitch just a little low, and that'll make the count three balls and a strike. Next 3-1 pitch, high, and it's ball four. So Dasher becomes the third Princeton player to walk. Wooten, a little unhappy with himself out there, kind of rounding his arm, kind of knowing that he's been struggling at the strike zone. This brings up Brandon Bowser in the nine hole, defensively at left at third base. Throw to first, not quite in time. If it had been down, that might have been a closer play. We haven't seen Princeton take off too much, but they must think they're going to go. At least they're going to think Dasher's going to go. With a name like Dasher, I guess I would expect him to be a guy you want to put on wheels. He doesn't go. Pitch misses up to Bowser. Then I hear Brandon Bowser, and all I want to think is sha-na-na, you know. So. Na-na-na-na-na. Through a snap throw. On the next pitch, too high.
1: They are really concerned about him running.
0: They really are. Yep. Bowser. 2-0, Dasher antagonizing people at first base. This breaking ball is going to be a strike without a doubt.
1: Counts of 2-1.
0: Let's see if Princeton might want to try something here. Runner stays, contact foul ball, right side. Is it going to stay in play? It's a long run for everybody.
1: Nope.
0: Heaton can't get to it. There is a lot of territory here in the outfield area at North Montgomery at Charger Field, but you know that also means that it's a lot of area to try and cover. Heaton with a long run, everybody else with a longer run, and it goes foul, and the count will even out at 2 balls and 2 strikes. 1 out, 1 on. Post 72 leads 4-1, and that's
1: coming out
0: interesting.
1: To talk.
0: That's going to be Coach Jonathan Moore out to have a quick chat. 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Josh, why the trip out at that point? Did you see something?
1: The only thing I can think of is they're been really focused on the runner, and you know, maybe they're just trying to calm the pitcher down, make sure that
0: tell him not to concentrate on the runners as much.
1: Yeah.
0: Okay,
1: focus on getting that out.
0: Yep, contact ground ball, diving pass, third baseman into short left field. Smith was playing up in case of a possible bunt. He dives to his left, but not able to knock the ball down, and it'll be a single, seeing eye single for Bowser. So there's two on now for Princeton. They got a run in the first, courtesy mostly of a walk, and eventually working it around and a single drove that guy in, and now we've got a couple guys on a walk and a single again. This brings up the 10th hitter in the lineup for Princeton, and that is Cooper Wall playing right field.
1: Batting left.
0: And he hits from the left side, sure does. First pitch misses, second pitch also misses. So Wooten has not had the best control here as of tonight. He's been really struggling on the edges of the strike zone. This pitch misses outside. Three balls. As we noted, 30 pitches in the first inning. Umpires signaling a couple things back and forth. I don't think it means anything more. But it's a 3-0 count. Pitch, this is low. So he walks Wall on four. So that is 1, 2, 3. That's 4 walks issued by Wooten. Yeah, and there are guys in red shirts from Post 72 heading to the bullpen. Well, at the very least, this is going to be another 20-25 pitch outing for Wooten, and that's going to get him halfway to his 105 limit because he threw 30. That brings up Corbin Boyd. Boyd, who moved from the shortstop position to pitch in the first inning when Post 72 got their 3 runs to start things off, flew out to Heaton in right field. He's got a chance to do some damage here with bases loaded. First pitch, curveball, strike. Nowhere to put him. One out. Infield at the corners. Fly ball.
1: High shallow.
0: Yep. Riser going to get it. This is going to score a run. The throw goes to third to keep everybody from advancing. So Boyd gets a sacrifice fly on the F8, and he also gets an RBI, and that is Princeton's second run. So it was a walk. It wasn't the leadoff guy, but the first guy that got on base was courtesy of a walk. So that once again has come back to haunt Post 72. 4-2 is our score now in the bottom of the second inning. This will bring up Jaron Clutter. Two outs, but two guys still on base. Clutter was the first of four guys that have walked for Princeton. First pitch, ball one. Second pitch also misses.
1: We're struggling to find that strike zone right now.
0: Hurry up and see how fast the guys in the bullpen can get loose and ready.
1: Next one's low.
0: Yep, ball three. Handful of guys have all had three ball counts. Wooten's got there is a base open. Wooten fakes the throw to second. Bowser says, I'll just go back here. We're fine. Bowser's at second, Wall's at first.
1: Throws a strike,
0: automatic on the 3-0. Next pitch ready. He's just aiming. That pitch just missed badly, and it's ball four. So the bases are loaded again. Bowser moves up, Wall moves up, bases are full. Just going to be a matter of when the bullpen's ready. It's just a night. It's just not been Ethan Wooten's night. That last throw, you could just tell he's just aiming. He's just absolutely aiming. He has no confidence in finding the strike zone right now. There's a good pitch, fastball right down the middle for a strike. Lester reached on a fielder's choice and scored the first run for Princeton. That came in the first inning. He's got a chance to add to it. Fly ball, high fly ball. Catch it, it's done, and that will be done. So that's a drifting over and finally coming up with it is Gooch. So it could have been a whole lot worse, folks. Princeton scores only one, and they leave the bases loaded. 4-2 is our score heading to the third inning. Come on back after these messages on 103.9 WIMC.
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0: 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They are at 127 South Green Street in downtown Crawfordsville. Top of three. This is Gooch.
1: Boyd's first pitch in there for a strike.
0: You got it. And I'm going to take a quick look here because I may have written down an error here on the. Yeah, you're right. Princeton is at 2-0 in the pool, so they're in tomorrow no matter what. They're in. Post 72 needs a win to get in. A loss will drop them into a two or three way tie with a 1-3 record.
1: Gooch takes a swinging strike and then a ball to make the count 1-2.
0: Okay,
1: outside ball. Count evens up at 2-2.
0: There we go. He flew out to center field, his first trip to the plate. Hit from the left side, wearing that Greencastle helmet. Pitch misses down. Gooch has a phenomenal eye at the plate.
1: Yeah, that's what I'd like to see. Just keep this pitcher out there and do what we did to Boyd.
0: Yep, this is Boyd. He's the second guy in. Clutter started, went seven hitters. Post 72 got three runs off of him, and Coach Denbo said, that's enough. We're going to the next guy. Pitch misses way outside. Gooch draws a walk. Speaking about Coach Denbo, Bob Cox was just telling us a little bit that Coach Denbo was in the Yankees organization back in his playing days. Has a really good friend that everybody in the Evansville area knows, some guy named Don Mattingly. I don't know if anybody's ever heard of him in the baseball world.
1: Sounds familiar.
0: Yeah, no kidding. Here's Wooten. Wooten doubled, drove in a run, scored a run also. So while he has been struggling on the mound, as always, he is hitting the ball really, really well. He's got a guy on first base. See if he can do some damage. Pitch misses just a little bit out, maybe a little bit low.
1: That was a good eye on that.
0: Yep.
1: He watched it all the way in.
0: As we have said, several of these post 72 guys are really, really good. Wooten on the season has struck out one time. Next pitch. High fly ball left center field. It's going to be too high, though. A couple guys drifting over to pick it up. Dasher grabs it. Yep, and then that registers the out. Gooch can't advance. Has to do the trot back. That'll bring up Peyton Grimmett. Grimmett singled and scored. Drove in a run in the first inning.
1: Hitting the ball that high, too. The wind is not giving him any favors.
0: No, and the air. Yep, and the air is thick. And the air is thick, too. That's not going to give. That's not going to. If you hit one out of here tonight, you're going to have accomplished something incredibly good.
1: Pitcher throws it over to first. Runner's safe.
0: Gooch, always a threat to steal. Dives back to first base. Boyd says, I don't like this baseball. Tosses it in to see if it can be ejected, and it was not. Kevin Kirsch mixing about four baseballs in his baseball bag. So that one's going to come back into play at some point in time later today. Next pitch, Gooch goes. Bad. That is not going to be in time. Gooch gets a really good jump. The throw was just a little weak, you know, because coming off of his knees, Sloss did not have enough time to get up and throw it hard. Threw a nice
1: on target. Pick.
0: It was on target, but accurate. It was a one-hopper. Yep. It was a one-hopper to second. So it's a second. It's a stolen base for Gooch.
1: Counts 1-0.
0: Yep, Grimmett took a ball. Contact left side, single, seeing eye single from between third and short. And that will let Gooch just hightail it to third base where he will stand 90 feet away. So Grimmett has two base hits tonight, a single to left center, and now after a single to right center. Grimmett, take a quick look. He's not the biggest steal guy in the world. Now I take that back. He has five stolen bases. So my guess is that he will get the green light here pretty quickly.
1: And if not, I'd at least let him dance and put some pressure on that pitcher.
0: Caden Smith, next up, has a single and an RBI. Runners at the corners. Smith wanted timeout, and he was not given it. Nope. Just because you asked for it doesn't mean you're given it. But the
1: pitch was low
0: and
1: outside.
0: But the pitch missed anyway, so he got a little bit lucky there. 1-0. See what Grimmett's up to here. Grimmett stays.
1: Another low and outside.
0: Yep, breaking ball breaks way out and way low.
1: The pitcher's taking his time. He's definitely concerned that there's going to be a steal attempt.
0: Mm-hmm.
1: His timing has definitely changed on the mound between pitches.
0: Yep. It's amazing how guys on base can affect those pitchers. Here's a fastball. Here's a drive to center field. It's going to fall.
1: Falls.
0: And it's going to get past the center fielder. One run in. Does a second run come? No. We're going to throw the red flag up and the stop sign. Grimmett stops at third after the run from first. Gooch scores easily from 90 feet out. Smith has a double. That's his second base hit today. He has another RBI. That's a second RBI today. That makes post 72 a five 2-2 lead now. And that's going to bring up Caden Scott. Walked his only other trip to the plate today. One out here, top of three. Scott takes the outside corner shot for a strike.
1: Now, I like that pressure from the runner on the pitcher. His timing changed up. He didn't get exactly where he wanted to place it, and he was able to take it for a hit.
0: There you go. Scott with a little oppo fly ball. It's going to fall. Nope, it's going to fall into a glove. It was high enough up that Levi Banks was able to come over and flag it down and come up with the catch and the out. So that will hold Grimmett at third. Way too short to try and tag up. Two outs now. Smith obviously stays. Nope, Smith was able to advance. So he, when the throw came to third, Smith smartly advanced to second base. So there are runners, two ducks on the pond here for Keaton Brown. He doubled his last trip up. Timeout. This asked for by Brown. North Montgomery guy is familiar with all of the spaces on this field. He's played here a lot.
1: Yeah, trying to hit it high right now. I'd like to see a ground ball through the gap. I mean, that's going to score.
0: Just make some contact. Make the other guys make the play. There's a line drive right up the middle. It's going to score one. Here comes the play. Everybody's going to stop.
1: Runners on the corners.
0: Yep, the throw was cut off, but the stop sign had gone up for Smith anyway. Grimmett scores. That's two this inning, two for the game for Grimmett. Smith stops at third. Brown has two base hits today and also an RBI there as Grimmett comes in. So the top and bottom of the order have done a great job for Post 72 thus far. Dylan Heaton laid down a sacrifice bunt. Will not need to do that here with two outs. Good eye at the plate for Dylan. Eight walks on the season. 278 hitter. Fly ball left side. It's got enough. Yeah, got enough altitude. That's going to easily be caught by Banks out in left field. And that will end things for Post 72. They do get a couple more runs. They do it on one, two, three different hits. A couple different guys with RBIs, no errors, and two left on base. We are moving to the bottom of the third inning. Post 72 leads Princeton 6-2. 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
0: The last pool play game of the Post 72 Invitational is being played right now. It is Post 72 leading Princeton 6-2. Stakes are high. Position in the post, in the end of the tournament single elimination playoff on the line. As we start here, the bottom of the third inning on the first pitch, Wooten still on the mound. First pitch hit by Campbell. Sharp ball over to third base. Nice snare over there defensively by Smith. Caden comes up with it, throws over to first base. So,
1: short leash is in play, but yeah, one pitch, one out, you stay with it.
0: Yep, Josh going to say, how long do you let Wooten, if you get out, you're okay?
1: Yep.
0: Is that kind of how it goes?
1: Yep.
0: The lead is okay, 6-2, so you got a little cushion. You can let him get into a little bit more trouble. He's just had some issues finding strikes, but he's got a strike right here. This is the catcher, Ryder Sloss, who singled and drove in a run in the first inning. First pitch, a strike. Second pitch from the righty. So on the outside corner, strike two.
1: Very compact.
0: Mm-hmm.
1: Compact and small strike zone for this batter.
0: There you go. Yeah, for the catcher, he's the littlest guy on the turf. Swing and a miss. High heat went after him and challenged him, and they got the strikeout. Two Ks for Wooten and two outs quickly here in the bottom of the third inning. That will bring up Gunnar Alexander. Alexander reached on a fielder's choice, and that was a play that ended the Princeton at bat in the first inning. Curveball. Boy, just about broke inside. Just didn't quite have enough on it to get over the white part of the plate.
1: Just a split second late.
0: Yeah, that pitch is just a little overthrown. And the count goes to 2-0. Wooten's given up a couple of hits, couple of runs. The walks have been the biggest issue. Four walks issue. This next pitch misses.
1: Count 3-0.
0: Yep, walked a couple in the first, walked a couple more in the second. Check swing, foul ball right off of his foot. So he wasn't taken automatic at 3-0. Count goes to 3-1 on Alexander. Hitting in the sixth spot in this 10-batter lineup for post 25. We got the outside corner. Alexander thought it was a ball. It was just enough.
1: Full count.
0: Yep, and now it's a full count. Wooten shakes off the first signal from Miller. Breaking ball right over the edge and a swing and a miss. So two strikeouts, and from two struggling half innings, Wooten has gone 1-2-3 on this one. So three up, three down. Princeton trails post 72, 6-2. We'll be back with the fourth inning after these messages on 103.9 WIMC.
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0: Talking with Josh Lyons from Buzz Sports, and Josh, you and I were wondering about putting Wooten back on the mound, but he comes up with a 1-2-3 inning strategy. Maybe sound as long as things continue to go well.
1: Yeah, that's right. With a 6-2 lead, I was kind of questioning putting Wooten back out on the mound, but you go 1-2-3 on 10 pitches. You're kind of playing, it's icing on the cake. You don't want to burn down another arm that you don't have to. You let Wooten stay out there and let him do his job. I mean, he actually looked, quite better finding the strike zone on that on those pitches. So let him keep playing as long as he's able to do that. If he gets in some trouble, you start warming the guys up to bring him in.
0: He only threw 10 pitches that half inning, but he's still at 67, so he's done for the weekend no matter what happens. And, of course, the regional tournament doesn't start till next Thursday, so whether it gets to 3 days rest or 4 days rest isn't going to make a bit of difference.
1: Right.
0: There's also lots of arms that could be in play, for that tournament game, and post 72 desperately needing a win tonight to absolutely guarantee a move into the 8-team single elimination playoff. The last 8 teams standing, everybody plays once tomorrow. It's seeded 1 versus 8, 2, 7, 3, 6, 4, 5. So everybody plays once, and then the 4 winners tomorrow move to Sunday, and then there's 2 semifinal games first, and then a championship game scheduled for late in the afternoon.
1: Looks like we had a pitcher change. It's number 18.
0: Number 18 for Princeton.
1: First pitch is a ball.
0: And that's Levi Banks, and he's going to face the top of the order. It's Kyvan Hill.
1: High pop.
0: First pitch, yep.
1: Center field, tracking it, and has it in the glove.
0: Piece of cake. Piece of cake, can of corn, whatever one you whatever you want to do out there. Yeah, bag of chips. The Princeton has moved a lot of guys around defensively, so if I say somebody caught a fly ball, it's going to be mostly a guess because they've now brought their third pitcher in. They've moved a couple guys around defensively. Reiser takes a little breaker right on the inside edge for a strike. Reiser's got a run scored on a walk and a fly ball out.
1: Second pitch, foul tip to the right side.
0: Yep. Making some contact. 8 hits all told for Post 72, 6 runs in 3 innings. Princeton, 2 runs on 2 hits.
1: Slow changeup.
0: Boy, that thing took forever to get to the plate, didn't it? Banks, right-hander, holds the ball high, almost at face level as he starts his windup. Misses on the next pitch. I'm sorry, catches it, 2-2. Right on the corner, knee high. Impossible pitch to hit. You throw that ball like that every day and you turn into a guy like Greg Maddux, because that's knee-high outside corner. Unless you're looking specifically for that pitch, Josh, you just cannot hit it.
1: Yeah, that's one of the hardest pitches to hit in baseball. And he placed it perfectly.
0: Yep. Two quick outs as the Sam Gooch is introduced on the PA system. Everybody has found out about that through the course of this invitational, and Sam's just never going to live it down. First pitch, two hopper to second, easy throw, and it's a 1-2-3 inning for Post 72. So three up, three down. We've had 6 of those in a row now. 6 up, 6 down for both teams. No runs, no hits, no errors. Nobody left. It is still 6-2, Post 72 with the lead. Come on back after these messages on 103.9 WIMC.
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0: Chatting with Josh Lyons from Buzz Sports. Josh, a thought. Princeton's already got 2 wins. They're already in tomorrow. Maybe they take the foot off the gas pedal here in this third game tonight?
1: Yeah, I mean, I want to say that they won't be competitive the rest of the game. A win's a win, and you're gonna go out there to win every ball game. But when you talk, losing the battle to win the war, there might be some strategy into that, especially if they're going to end up seeing Post 72 again. So, could be one of those things.
0: Yeah.
1: Wooten back out on the mound again. I think that we let him continue to pitch until we see any trouble from him.
0: Absolutely.
1: Strike,
0: right.
1: Foul ball off to the right side.
0: Yep. He's got 67 pitches coming into this half inning, bottom of the fourth. So, yeah, he is done for the tournament. So, let him throw until he gets tired or gets in trouble one more time. He appears to have worked through his issues. There's a 3-4-5 hopper to short. Throw good in time. Boy, that's just as smooth as silk over there. Nice move by Kyvan Hill. Just comes up, scoops, and throws for the first out. That makes Banks 0 for 2 on the day. That's going to bring up Dasher. And Dasher singled and scored Princeton's second run. That came in the second inning. River Dasher. Yeah. He never gets made fun of. Boy, there's
1: right up the middle.
0: Right up the middle. Lay a string on the ground from home plate to center field, and that's exactly where that one went. Wooten kind of stuck his glove out at it, missed his glove by about a foot. So that's two times on base for Dasher. As we said, walked and scored. Now back on. This will bring up Brandon Bowser. Bowser singled, kept the second inning alive for Princeton. The bottom of the order, the 8, 9, and 10 guys all got on base in the second inning, and that's what led to that second run being scored for Princeton, as they look at a 6-2 deficit here on the North Montgomery scoreboard. Pitch down into the dirt for Bowser.
1: I want Wooten to focus on the batter.
0: Yep.
1: Dasher on base was what got him into a little bit of trouble that the last time up. So.
0: Okay. Runner goes, didn't even look at him. Pitch gets by Miller, and the stolen base will be there. He's not far enough back for it to turn into a dash to third. So we'll give Dasher the stolen base because he was on the fly. Ball 2 on Bowser. So a runner in scoring position. Breaking ball too high. Had a huge bend on it, but just didn't bend into the strike zone. Wooten Ooh, just got the corner. That may have been a 3-0 automatic. 3-1 on Bowser. Wooten ready. Swing and a miss. Count goes full. 3-2. Wooten works fast. He's on the surface ready to go. As soon as a guy gets into the batter's box, 3-2 pitch coming. He was a little too fast. Throws it into the dirt. It's ball four. That moves Bowser to first on the walk without any problems, but also when the ball got by Miller, that moved Dasher to third base. So a token stolen base and a wild pitch now has got Dasher 90 feet from scoring. Bowser is on first base, courtesy of the fifth walk issued by Wooten. And this will bring up Cooper Wall. Wall also walked his last time up, this coming in the second inning. See if they send Bowser or not. Not on that pitch. Called strike. Bob says the rain hits at 9:30.
1: Two strikes in a row.
0: Which is coming. There's next strike. It just needs to not rain for a little while. We got to get five innings in, I think, for an official game. Runner goes. Contact. Foul ball. Okay. Or no.
1: He called a strike.
0: Oh, he called the strike and the miss. All right. So here's what we got. So we're going to get a K. I missed that little first part of it. So Wall is out on strikes. Bowser steals second. I thought he made contact with it. So there's two outs. First pitch swing. This is
1: right down
0: easy down to first base. Easy pickup this time for Grimmett, who's always done a nice job defensively for Post 72. And it's a three unassisted, one pitch out, no runs, one hit, no errors, two guys left on base. We're going to take a moment to thank one of our great sponsors. 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For information on joining the Moose, call 765-362-5091. Bob Cox giving some information on the weather scenarios. We're still looking at the radar here on one of the. It's on AccuWeather. We'll give them a little plug. Most of it's still north of us. There's a little dot of it, possibly to the northwest. Kind of see how that tracks. This game needs to get played. It's got to be done on the first pitch, on the swing,
1: all the way to the wall.
0: This is Wooten. Wooten will pile in with a stand-up double. Ball finally comes in. Wooten just jumped on one. They just absolutely creamed one down the left side, and it's a stand-up double. Two doubles in this ball game for Wooten as he hits one all the way down to the 330-foot mark down at the left field foul pole.
1: He gets a courtesy runner in, number 21.
0: Yes, indeed. And for Post 72, we'll make sure and get the plug in for that. That's Nate Coons. Nate Coons, who we very easily could see pitch tomorrow. Coons threw a masterpiece down in Evansville a couple of weeks ago.
1: First pitch fouled back right side.
0: Okay. Up to the plate. This is Grimmett, number 15. Oops, kind of a check swing to short. Oh, bobbled it short, and that's going to get everybody safe.
9: Everybody safe, runners on the corners.
0: Yep, so it's an E6. Grimmett reaches for the third time. Singleton drove in a run. Singleton scored. He scored twice, and now is on base for the third time. And Coons, the courtesy runner, heads to third base. Runners on the corners, as Josh just said. That's going to bring up Caden Smith. Smith has reached base twice on two hits. A single drove in a run in the first. A double drove in a run in the third. He has yet, though, to score a run. 6-2 our score. Top of five. We've got to get five innings played, as I understand Legion rules, to make it an official game in case the weather gets salty. Breaking ball, strike on Smith. But with pool rules, you know, pool play rules, they may say four innings is legal, so we may be already into a complete game. We'll find out if as best we can. But this game's got to be finished tonight one way or the other. Foul ball right side for Smith. Because...
9: yeah, they need the winner to be able to set the bracket for the...
0: yeah, you've got the seeds and the brackets for everything tomorrow cannot be touched until this game is done. You've got a couple of 3-0 teams in Danville and Post 11 out of Lafayette. A handful of 2-1 teams. Runner goes. Throw is going to be out. That, plenty of time. Grimmett tossed out on a really good throw by Slosser. 2-6 on the putout. Coons stays anchored at third base. So that was a ball also on the pitch. One ball, two strikes. So still a runner in scoring position. Foul ball, right sides. Foul. John Bromberic waves at it as it goes by him, and he'll just walk down into the grass in foul territory and pick it up. Oh, sorry, that's Coach Weininger down there. My bad. No beard. Next pitch coming way up outside.
9: I don't mind that aggressive base running on the count and with this lead right now. I want to get another runner in scoring position.
0: You're right, Josh. It sends that message going, we'll go anytime.
9: Yeah.
0: You know, keeps you up, keeps you, you know. And Slosser has had a couple of nice throws, and he got that one pickoff. He picked the guy off at first base, too. Swing and a miss. That pitch fooled Smith. He was looking for something up, and he got something down, and he also got one with a bend on it, and that will be a strikeout and two outs. So there's a guy at third base, but now there's two outs for Post 72, and this will be Caden Scott. Scott walked, flew out to left field. Scott was the guy that got picked off first base that we were mentioning a moment ago. First pitch, swing, fouls it up way to the left. Out of play. So now the next question is, if there's rain coming in, did everybody roll up their car windows? I did not.
9: We're going to find out.
0: Not enough. I rolled them up a little bit. I mean, they're up. There's only like an inch of clearance, but I had to leave the windows down a little bit. It was so darn hot.
9: Yeah, that's true.
0: With all the muggy.
9: Yeah, the air is thick tonight. That's
0: yes.
9: Sure.
0: Yeah. It's holding fly balls up, but Post 72 has gotten a couple of nice hits, a couple of doubles by a couple different guys. Pitch misses outside for Scott. Count evens at 1-1. Wooten's got two doubles to his credit. Smith has a double, drove in a run. There's a drive right past the left fielder, or second baseman, excuse me, into center field, and that will score a run. So that's an RBI for Scott. He'll be at first. Coons will score.
10: Now batting. The second baseman.
0: So Scott on the season, and we'll look that up real quickly, that is now, he's the double digits. He's got 10 RBIs on the season. This will bring up Keaton Brown. Doubled, scored, single, RBI. Productive night at the plate for the North Montgomery grad headed for Wabash College.
9: First pitch way outside.
0: Way outside. Two outs here. Top of five with that extra run at 7-2. Foul ball right back into the fence in front of us. Yeah, those little orange and red dots just... get a little closer, but, you know, in Indiana, sometimes those things will just kind of magically disappear. Breaking ball, missed just a little high on Brown, 2-1. Brown hits in the eighth spot. Everybody's been effective tonight, up and down the batting order. Everybody's had a hit or an RBI or scored a run. Brown puts one out to center field, not far enough, however, and it's going to be caught, and that will end things here for Post 72. Fly ball out ends it. The guys from with Post 72 on their hats get a run. They do it on two hits. There was one error. And one runner left on base. We head to the bottom of the fifth inning. 7-2 is our lead for Post 72 over Princeton. 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
9: Clutter takes a grounder out to the shortstop, who boots it and so unable to pick it up and get it to first.
0: Okay, we got an E6. Throw to first. That brings up Lester. Nice having Josh keeping an eye on things that are going on while I'm eyeballing all of our great sponsor stuff. Next pitch is up. Shout out to Brett Kading. We were talking to him, texting a little while ago. Recovering nicely from major hip surgery, foul ball. Brett will be on the mend the rest of the summer, ready to take back his microphone for football action when we get started in about the third week of August. Dave Peach and I were going through schedules just a couple of days ago. Throw to first, not in time, gets away, just a foot or two. So, yeah. Coming up fast and furious. Legion playoffs are next week. Legion State tournament in 2 weeks. That will end that season. Runner goes, throw, not in time.
9: Safe.
0: Clutter steals. Yeah. Pitch was low.
9: Count's going to be 2-1.
0: Two balls and a strike. Nope, it was called a strike. It's one ball and two strikes. Mr. Kirsch can probably hear us talking back here in the press box. That pitch is low. Although if he's worrying about what we're saying, then he's not paying attention to the right part of the game.
9: Counts 2-2 now.
0: 2-2. Throw to second, not in time, unless he didn't get the base. Call is safe.
9: Decent move, though.
0: It was. Yep, Wooten spun around and put a good throw. Hill came over. Had the tag just a split second late. Check swing. Did he go? No. Count will go full on the no check swing. 3-2 on Lester. Only the second batter of this bottom of five. 7-2 our score. Post 72 leads Princeton. Everybody doing the anti-rain dance here. Line drive right off of Wooten's glove. Knocks it down, throw to first in time. Man, good defensive play by Wooten. That's a 1-3. That could have been really serious had that ball been hit a little bit different direction, man.
9: Yeah, that was a good defensive play by the pitcher to knock it down, especially right in front of him, be able to pick it up one-handed and get it over to first base just in time.
0: Absolutely. Good defensive play. We had a guy from one of the earlier games. I don't remember if it was from Washington, Missouri. Boy, a line drive right back at him, hit him on the pitching forearm. He recovered, didn't come out of the game, so good for him. Braden Campbell
9: takes a first pitch high.
0: Yep. Campbell is officially 0-1. Walked in the first.
9: Gets a hold of that one.
0: One little fly. Be a single to left
9: It's going to score Clutter.
0: It scores Clutter. So Clutter crosses the plate for the first time in this ball game. That makes it 7-3. And a courtesy runner. Oh, I got to. Everybody can stare down there in the dark. It's a red uniform with a dark red uniform with blue numbers, and
9: dark blue,
0: and we can't see the number. So the courtesy runner in.
9: Ball bounces.
0: Ball gets away from.
9: Runner advances to second.
0: Yep. From the catcher, ball one, wild pitch. Just going to get a quick count here. 1, 3, 4, 10, 13. Wooten was at 80 pitches coming into this inning. Ball one here with an out.
9: Mm. Good foul, hard contact.
0: Yep,
9: foul.
0: Foul smash down the left side.
9: Just a bit early.
0: It'll bring him back to the plate. Runner at second, one out, one run in for Princeton. It's 7-3. Bottom of five. Breaking ball breaks way outside. Two balls and a strike. Wooten about at 90 pitches. 105 again is the limit. He just overthrew that one. And the count goes to 3-1. Reaching that point now where it's not a matter of saying, is he finding the strike zone? I mean, how tired is he getting?
9: Yeah.
0: He's at the belt. Next pitch. Little hit out towards right. It's going to be
9: just foul.
0: It's going to be Joe. Boy, that I thought that was just inside the line,
9: yep.
0: Which would have gone for two for sure, even with Heaton giving valiant chase down there. And that will fill the count up at 3-2. That was a big break defensively for Post 72. That would have scored a run and put a guy back on second base.
9: Sloss is seeing this and timing it up pretty well. He's had contact on almost all the pitches. So.
0: Yep. He had a single and an RBI in the first inning. Swing. Foul tip. Boy, he got just a tiny piece of that. Got off of Miller's. He's trying to ask for that he was hit by the pitch first, but
9: no.
0: Wow. It's going to get him nothing. Came off of Miller's glove if it touched him before. Anyway, we're still at 3-2. Yep. Timeout now asked for by Sloss. He's a catcher. He knows what he's talking about. He knows maybe what he can get away with. Hey, I was in pre-law. No, I was at pre-med. Same difference.
9: Takes an outside ball for
0: yep,
9: the walk.
0: All though. Four. So Wooten has had an error behind him, gave up a hit, now a walk. That is 4, 5. That is 6 walks here issued by.
9: I think that was a
0: Wooten.
9: Bit of strategy, too. He changed up Wooten's timing. He's very quick to pitch.
0: Yep. Alexander next up. Fielder's choice and a strikeout.
9: 2-1, 1 ball, no strikes.
0: Yep.
9: Turns around, throws a second. Runner is
0: nothing,
9: safe.
0: Nothing there. Wooten just about to the end of his pitching rope. He's getting close to. He's about at 90 plus right now. Next pitch misses down. As we said before, 105 is the maximum. He can finish the batter that you're on. See if I can get a quick count here. There's one. 7, 9, 15, 17, 97. That was pitch 98 right there.
9: High for another ball. Counts 3-0.
0: So we're getting very close to the last batters here for Wooten. No matter what the count or the strategy, pitches outside and he walks.
9: It's loaded.
0: No. So he walks another guy. Walks him full, and that's going to bring Kyle Proctor out. Yep. So the bases are full. Pitching change coming up for Post 72. That'll give me an opportunity to say thanks to Foreman Blasters for their sponsorship of Legion Baseball. Fireworks shows, of course, all the great shows that were going on during the course of the 4th of July holiday. Yes, indeed, please. Foreman Blasters, they are are our local professional fireworks company right here in Montgomery County. They are ready for you. Watch shows all over.

0: And, Josh, I'll tell you what, that may be that I like this call right here because Coons hasn't pitched in a while. And he, as I mentioned earlier in the broadcast, could easily be getting the ball tomorrow. So if he can come in tonight and throw 10, 12 pitches, you can throw, you know, you can throw up to 30 pitches with 0 days rest. You know, he maybe just could use the little bit of work here with a 7-3 lead, but he also needs to get an out as the bases are loaded. We'll look at Coons here. This is his fifth appearance. It is his third in relief. He is 3-0 on the season. He has a less than one. He has a 0.79 ERA, has only allowed two earned runs, and has a 2-1 strikeout ratio. His opponent batting average is .159. So this is absolutely, I love this strategy move here, giving him maybe just a guy or two to work, setting him up for a start tomorrow. We got the bases loaded here for Princeton. One out. They've got a run in here in the bottom of the fifth inning. They trail post 72-73. Coons, the right-hander, fires an outside corner fastball strike. And the other thing, too, after seeing Wooten's breaking balls, Coons is not going to throw. He's going to throw a lot of heat.
1: Yeah, that was a quick pitch.
0: Yep.
1: Banks watched it.
0: Yep. Banks ready. Ooh, just about went after the high pitch. Didn't. Count goes to 1-1. As we said, Coons just threw a masterpiece. He beat Funkhauser in Evansville on their home field a couple of weeks ago. Coons ready. Breaking ball too high. And the other thing, too, you know, if you got a guy who usually starts, you need to give him a batter or two to kind of get accentuated. 2-1. Bases full. Needs some strikes. Got a foul ball there for a strike. Count goes to 2-2. If you can get this out in any way, shape, or form without giving up more than a run, post 72 gladly trade a run for an out right here to get this second one. Just don't want to give up a couple or three. 2-2 pitch, line drive, right field. It's going to score one. Heaton bobbles it a little bit. Oh, they're going to hold everybody up. They need a bunch. That was a good move on the base paths for Princeton. So Banks gets a single and drives in a run. Everybody moves 90 feet. Campbell scores. That's the second run of the inning. It is 7-5. River Dasher, two singles to his credit, scored a run. Coons still has got plenty of red shirts on the base pass. Strike one.
1: Always tough to come in and pitch with the bases loaded. I mean, you're inheriting
0: a mess. Exactly right.
1: Pressure situation.
0: Yep. So it's 7-5. Four. I missed a. Oh, bases are still loaded. Sorry.
1: Yep. Next pitch was a little bit low and outside.
0: Okay.
1: Count 1-1.
0: Coons works a breaker, kind of a top, more of a slider really than a curveball. Called strike, one ball, two strikes. Post 72 still looking for that big second out. Nate Coons in relief of Ethan Wooten, who went 4 1/3 innings, threw about 100, just under 100 pitches. But Princeton's got the bases full. Major threat here. Bang, ball outside. Nice stop. Yep. Nice stop that time by Matt Miller. Going backhand on that thing. Count goes to 2-2. Next pitch for Coons. Fly ball. This is another hit to right field. The exact same spot as the last one. This is going to score one more run. Ball gets away, but Miller gets down to field it. So it's another single to right and another RBI. And another run in.
1: 7-5 with one out.
0: Yep. Yes, 5. Because I got a big X right here where I thought it was a run. 3 runs this inning, total of 5 for Princeton. So they now have the tying run in score.

0: scoring position at second base. The go-ahead run at first.
1: First pitch strike.
0: Yep. Bowser has reached base twice, singled, and walked. And the next problem you run into then, if this turns into a bigger rally and Princeton gets the lead, the rain comes in, official game, you're going to lose. Called strike two. Still looking for the second out. Bases have been loaded for what seems like a day and a half. Relief pitcher in for post 72, leading 7-5, bottom of five, over Princeton. A spot in the playoffs at risk. Ball. Pitch high. Ball two strikes. The number nine hitter for Princeton. This is Braden Bowser, as we said. He's reached base twice. The bottom of the order has been really effective for Princeton. Coons pitch. Fly ball right side. Foul. Going to drift out of play. Count stays the same, one ball and two strikes. A run in the first for Princeton, a run in the second for Princeton. Scoreless in the third and the fourth as Wooten found his mojo. And then in the fifth inning, now it has turned into three runs and a lot of trouble. Ground ball off the hop, second base. Force out gets an out, but another run scores. So Bowser reaches on the fielder's choice, but he also gets an RBI. He's at first. Dasher is out. Hill moves or gets the hop and goes to second for the force. And Alexander scores. So now it's 7-6. Tying run at third. Two outs for Princeton with the number 10 hitter, Cooper Wall, up to the plate. Nate Coons in relief on the mound for post 72. Has given up two singles. All four runs in this inning are going to be attached to Wooten. Wooten can still pick up the win. Mm-hmm. I don't know if Coons can pitch himself into a save situation by giving up a bunch. Step off the base. Bowser had him distracted. Looked like he was going to second. Second base is open if they choose to run. Post 72. And now he's going to go. Yep. And they hit the center field. And that scores a run. And the guy from first is going to go to third. And the ball gets away there. But that's going to end things because he slid head first into the bag. So a horrible timing misplay defensively again. Post 72 has happened too many times this season. Now an attempted pickoff as Bowser starts to lead towards second, stops halfway. Coons runs back towards second base, throws it towards second base, and there's nobody there to get the ball.
1: Yeah, he hesitated looking back at the runner on third, and that cost him that split second. Bowser goes to second, and the runner breaks as soon as he throws it.
0: Banks scores. Bowser's at third. Now it's tied. Leading run at the plate. Called strike. That's actually the first pitch on Wall. Five runs in this half inning. That's certainly on that play an E1. Actually, it's a much bigger mental judgment by the guys in the middle of the infield. Next pitch misses, 1-1. So a comfortable lead has evaporated or has been given away or maybe a little bit of both. Called strike two. Two outs, tie game. Yeah, two errors now this half inning. It all started off with an error. Coons, breaker, misses out.
1: Count sits at 2-2.
0: Yep, this is the ninth hitter of this at bat for Princeton. Nate Coons in relief of Ethan Wooten. Cooper Wall, 2-2 count. Ty score, two outs. Pitch inside, misses. Count goes full. So Princeton may have been ready to just say, we'll just kind of glide into tomorrow and be ready to play. Well, now all of a sudden they've scored five runs, tied this game, and they say, well, why don't we just win this here and get a top seed? And you may eliminate post 72, and there's ball four.
1: Walks him on a high inside ball.
0: So runners are at the corners. Bowser stays at third after the steal, drawing the bad, well, that's not the bad throw. He would have been out of there, but somebody there to catch the ball. This will bring out Coach Bromberic, normally not the guy to come out to the mound. He's a little bit more of the cheerleader guy. He's going out there just to kind of tell everybody to calm down, settle down. This game cannot end this way. It cannot end on a tie because there has to be a winner and loser. So if we're getting closer to the time limit, we started at 8:20. Well, we got a little bit of time left, but whether the weather becomes part of it, 8:24 was our first pitch. Wall walks, runners at the corner. That brings up the leadoff hitter for the team, Corbin Boyd. He is the 10th hitter of this at-bat for post-25 Princeton. A big five on the scoreboard here in the fifth inning for Princeton. Here's a fly ball, right side. Heaton tracks it down. And this disaster, this nightmare, finally over for post-72. Five runs, three hits, two errors, and two guys left on base. We'll send it back to Sean for a couple of messages as you listen to Legion Baseball here on 103.9 WIMC.
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0: 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That's Tessa Serber with FC Tucker West Central, turning houses into homes and investments into opportunities. Well, it's a completely different opportunity here for Post 72. As a 7-2 comfortable lead going into the bottom of the fifth inning has disappeared, and now it's a 7-7 contest. And
1: got a new
0: Lightning
1: pitcher.
0: We are now we've pulled the teams off the field. And so that means that we have a 10:07 Lightning warning. I don't know if Legion rules are the exact same as high school rules, but that means a 30-minute break. And I'm going to just tell Sean, I'm going to give him a minute or two heads up, that I do not have enough fill for 30 minutes, and neither do he and I have enough commercials. So Sean will let you get set back up. You can get back to some music. We'll stay in touch, and eventually we're going to get this game filled out. Josh Lyons here with us from Buzz Sports and BuzzySports.com. Boy, I'll tell you what a disaster in the fifth inning. This thing was just cruising right along, and not only did the wheels fall off the buggy, but the axles broke, and the rust on the bottom of the pan also dropped. I think the oil pan fell off too.
1: Yeah, it was Wooten just kind of, you know, we knew it was a bit of a strategic risk keeping him in the way it looked like when he was pitching, but he was pitching quite, you know, at least keeping the guys in the game. And you know, they had that 7-2 lead going into the bottom of the fifth there, and Boy, yeah, the pitching just couldn't keep up. Coons comes in, and, you know, like I said, you enter him into a pressure situation, bases loaded, and he's pitching hard, and the batter's just seeing him really well and able to knock those singles in. It scores a couple runs. It gets that morale building, and the guys think, hey, you know, this guy might not have it. And sure enough, they continue to keep those bases loaded and put the pressure on post 72 and put a wicked crooked number up on the board.
0: Yeah, that they did. Just a reminder of what everything is going on here is now we are in a rain delay here at Charger Field on the campus of North Montgomery High School. 7-7 is our score. This game cannot end in a tie. It's got to be finished, so we're going to have to wait out the lightning delay in one way, shape, or form, because the winner of this game automatically will move with a 2-1 Princeton moves into tomorrow they're already 2-0 in pool play. Post 72 with a win automatically gets in because they'll be one of the 2-1 teams. If they lose this ball game, they'll be then part of a three-way tie at 1-2, and it's going to be a bunch of tiebreakers that they could get in, they could not get in. So, folks, we're just going to have to kind of not only wait for the weather, it's also going to take some time after the game is done for Kyle Proctor and the tournament officials to go through the tiebreakers and see which 1-3 teams get in. So it's all this, all of that. So, again, just a quick review. Here it's the last game of pool play. Had some great games over the course of today and yesterday. Coming up, Crawfordsville beat Speedway in the first game overall 9-0. Then it was Lafayette, a huge upset win over Terre Haute, 8-2. Danville then beat Kokomo. Danville, Illinois ends up at 3-0, 12-5 that score. Rantoul took Terre Haute to a 0-1, 1-0 ball game. Then it was Kokomo beating Evansville Funkhauser 7-4. Funkhauser ended up losing 3, and they're on their way home. Princeton then defeated Speedway 16-1. Crawfordsville lost to Lexington, Kentucky 5-4 last night. It was Washington, Missouri beating Rantoul, Illinois 12-0. And the last game last night was a 5-2 win by North Branch, Michigan over Funkhauser. First game today was played here, and it was a Lafayette Post 11 winning over Washington, Missouri 11-3. It was a 12-0 win for Lexington, Kentucky over Speedway. Then it was Lafayette keeping another close. Rantoul had some really close, tough games, but ended up losing 3, and they're on their way home. Then in a close ball game, North Branch beat Kokomo 4-3. That game played at Wabash College. Danville beat North Branch 8-6. It was a 9-6 Princeton win over Lexington, Kentucky, which helped set this whole thing up. Terre Haute beat Washington, Missouri 4-0. Danville beat Funkhauser 9-4. Danville, as we said, 3-0. And now we've got this one game left, and it's tied 7-7. The top eight teams, the top two in each pool make it. Those teams are pretty well set, but there are going to be a couple of 1-2 teams that get in, and we just don't know who they are. So, Josh, pull up a chair.
1: Yep, that sounds about right. We'll keep watching the weather. The wind has picked up a little bit, not bad, but the flags have been dead for a majority of this game. The air thick, so you can definitely tell there's a little bit of wind coming in, along with the clouds that brought the lightning. So, not sure, you know. Hopefully this lightning break can only be 30 minutes, and we get the rest of this game starting at the top of the sixth. Looks like the other post is going to bring in a new pitcher to start the top of the sixth. He was warming up before the lightning delay.
0: Yeah, well, if there's a 30-minute delay, I would think that it would be tougher either pitcher to come back in. But what we're going to do is we're going to take a break here from North Montgomery, send it back to Sean Holmscher back in the studios of WIMC. You can listen to some great music, and as Dave Peach said one time during a rainout, well, if we're not going to play rainouts, then we can play. We're going to have 2.5 hours of Steely Dan and Barry Manilow. I'm sure he'll find something a little bit more than just those two artists, but we're going to send it back, as I said. So, Sean, we'll keep our ears on the folks talking. We'll keep our eyes on the sky and the weather. And for right now, we remind you that it's a 7-7 tie, rain delay, lightning delay here at North. We'll be back whenever we can after this on WIMC.

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0: God, Michigan, yeah. 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
1: I have never been to Kathmandu, not much of a world traveler, but Bob Seger has. He finally traveled there back in 1991, 16 years after he wrote and released the song. And now you know.
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11: Here's your Thunder 103.9 forecast. Overcast and foggy tonight. Lows level off around 68. North winds around 5 miles an hour. Slight chance for scattered thunderstorms with fog in spots early tomorrow. Daytime highs approaching 84. Cloudy skies expected. I'm meteorologist Ray Miller. Right now, it's 68 degrees.
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0: Here's something you probably don't know about Led Zeppelin. Back in July of 1973, while playing a three-night stand at New York's Madison Square Garden, they fell victim to a still unsolved crime. Roughly $180,000 cash set aside for tour expenses vanished from a safe deposit box inside the Drake Hotel where they were staying. Despite an intensive and exhaustive investigation that involved the FBI, no money was recovered. And to this day, there have been no arrests. And now you know.
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1: After the rain delay, lightning delay, whatever else delay, we are going to be back for a little bit of baseball action here. Jeff Nelson, Josh Lyons helping out tonight. Glad to have you along here on WIMC. Post 72 was up by, we just went on, Kevin, was up by 5 runs, gave up 5 runs in the 7th inning. We are tied going into the 6th, and we are going to MLB extra inning rules. We'll give that to you in just a minute right after this 1 minute timeout message on 103.9 WIMC.
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1: It is the top of the 6th inning. Nobody out. Major League Baseball extra inning rules. Post 72 has a runner on second base. That's the guy who made the last out. That's Keaton Brown. He's going to lead off second. At the plate is Dylan Heaton. So he comes to the plate with a guy in scoring position. Heaton takes the first pitch, tries to bunt it, and bunts it foul. I believe I saw on the mound Gunnar Alexander, number 34. Is that correct? Throwing for Princeton. Will to get a number on that
5: number 36.
1: Truck that it, or 36. Never mind. Here's a bunt. Throw to third, and they're going to get Brown in a rundown. He's running back towards second. He runs out of the baseline. He's going to be called out. So Heaton is going to reach first on the fielder's choice. Brown is called out on the rundown.

0: couple guys on that pickle, and he is out. So Post 72 now has a guy at first with one out. That'll bring up Kyvan Hill. Hill on the night has a single, couple of outs, fly ball out and a strikeout. Again, we are playing extra innings overtime. Post 72, if they can score a run or two or three, whatever, they get a full at bat, and then Princeton will get an at bat. If Post 72 scores none and Princeton scores one, game over. If they both score a run or two runs at the same, whatever, we play another inning under the same format. Foul ball back. Foul ball back again.
1: This is number 10.
0: Yep.
1: For Post 72.
0: Yep, that's Kyvan Hill. Foul ball a couple times back. Leadoff hitter for Post 72. Behind in the count, 0-2. It is 36. Ducks underneath it. Almost got hit. It is not Gunner. It is Levi Lester pitching for Princeton. Again, as we get a couple of seconds in between, the impact of this game, check swing, called strike, strike three. So two quick outs. Hill is down. Brown caught in the pickle. Heaton at first base. Now it's up to Reiser. Reiser walked and scored 0 for 2. Other than that, officially 0 for 2 for the night. Fly ball out and a K. Reiser, though, the guy who can hit the ball a long, long way. He just needs to keep this inning alive as much as anything. Again, 7-7.
1: Takes an inside ball.
0: Yep. The big factor here is Post 72 desperately needs to win this to guarantee a spot in the 18 playoff tomorrow. Princeton's already in. Next pitch in the dirt. A loss for Post 72 puts them in a three-way tie at 1-3, and that just turns it into a muddled mess of tiebreakers, which includes runs allowed. Could end up all the way down to a tiebreaker. Reiser. Base hit to the right side. Just gets past the second baseman. They keep it alive. He's at first. Heaton at second. Two outs. Top of six. Tie score here after a 40-minute delay. Actually, almost a 50-minute delay. We got back into play at about 11 o'clock, so it'll be about a 53-minute delay. Gooch next up. Sam Gooch walked and scored. He also 0 for 2 other than that. But he's a good contact hitter. He's one of those guys that if I'm a Post 72 fan, I say he's a guy I would love to see up in this situation. A run is available at second base with a base hit called strike. Reiser moves off of first. Doubtful anybody will be trying to steal or do anything extracurricular here. Next pitch, foul tip, miss. 0-2 on Gooch. Gooch ready? Everybody ready? Runners off the bases. Contact, foul, stays alive. At 0-2, this is Sam Gooch from Greencastle. Hits from the left side of the plate, hit over 400 for Greencastle in the high school season, hitting about 310, 320 in the Legion season. Needs a base hit. Pitch outside. Good waist pitch there by Lester. Gooch. Good eye on the baseball. Lays off the pitch just on the outside corner. One ball, two strikes. Ready to go. The righty to the lefty. Inside, almost nicked him. That got close.
1: Evens accounts of 2-2.
0: Yes, indeed. Gooch will hit. Will swing at a strike. He may not hit it anywhere. He may make an out, but I guarantee you, if it's not a strike, he won't swing at it. 2-2 count. Here it comes. Ball gets away from the catcher, back to the backstop. Everybody advances. That pitch was way inside on Gooch. I was wondering if it may have nicked him again. So that's a wild pitch. Keaton moves to third. Reiser moves to second. Gooch has a 3-2 count with two outs in the top of extra inning number six. Pitch carefully to him, I'm going to guess. Ball in the dirt, ball four. So Gooch takes an 0-2 count and works it into a walk. Bases loaded. Ethan Wooten. And again, another guy that you just, if you're a post 72 guy going, man, oh man, we're blessed to have the right guys up at this time. Wooten has two doubles and has scored two runs tonight. Contact will score at least one. He puts it in play. It's to the right side. It is
1: caught.
0: Just caught. Nice defensive play out there. I believe that is still Cooper Wall in first base. That ball was about less than a foot from going over his fence, over his glove, and heading to the fence that would have scored three. So that's the end of that. We're going to the bottom of the sixth. I want to thank Moore's Jewelry and Repair. 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Coons takes the mound. He will stay in. He came in relief and got roughed up pretty hard in that fifth five-run seventh inning. It should be number 14, Boyd, at second base under the Major League Baseball rules, right?
1: That is correct, okay. Yeah. Boyd will be at second to start off, and you'll have Clutter at bat.
0: Jason Clutter started the whole fifth inning disaster. If you're a post 72 guy, the whole five-run miracle for Princeton, reached on an error and scored the first of five runs. Clutter has reached base three times. He is officially, however, 0-for-1. Walked in the first, walked in the second, reached on an error in the fifth, and, of course, as we mentioned, scored that run. Princeton only needs to score one, and this game will be over. If Princeton wins, they will go to 3-0 in pool play. They will be one of three teams at 3-0. We'll be one of the top three seeds in pool play that starts tomorrow at 11 o'clock right here at Charger Field. If North Montgomery can avoid this one and get another inning played and get a win, they would pick up their second win in pool play and would guarantee themselves a lower seed but a spot in the 18 playoff that starts tomorrow, as we mentioned, at 11. A loss will put them into a tie at 1-2 with a couple of other teams, and it's a maybe yes, maybe no. Clutter hits from the right side, fakes the bunt, takes a called strike. Scorekeeping under these Major League Baseball rules just a little bit different when you got to put that guy on base already. Mm-hmm. Coons, pitch bunted down the side. They're going to
1: fair ball.
0: The ball stopped dead on the chalk. The ball stopped absolutely dead on the chalk. It's a one-base bunt, one-base hit for the bunt. He's at first. Boyd, who was breaking, would have been sacrificed over. Now it is first and third. Princeton needs only to get this one guy 90 feet, and they will win, and they will make for a very, very long night for post 72. Levi Lester reached on a fielder's choice. He's officially 0-for-3, but he did reach base and score a run. Infield completely up on the grass. This out has to be made. Yep, runner steals second. They don't even give him a look. Now they may just walk this guy because the out at home has to be registered. This guy scores, game's over. Next pitch. Contact, line drive. Nope, it's a bouncer, and it bounces inside the second baseman, and it's not enough time, and that's the ball game. Lester puts it in play. It bounces in front of our second baseman, Brown. He is not able to field it and throw it to home because the guy at third, Boyd, saw that it was not going to be caught, and he was on his wheels. He scores. Fielder's choice ends it, and that ends this ball game. Post 72 loses it in extra innings by a final score of 8-7. 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Again, 8-7 is the final. Princeton wins over Post 72 and extra innings under extra inning MLB rules. We're going to take one last quick break here. We'll be back to sum things up, get a thought from Josh. We'll be ready to see what happens for the rest of this weekend after this message or two on 103.9 WIMC.
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0: Thanks for hanging around tonight through a 53-minute lightning delay. Jeff Nelson here at Charger Field on the campus of North Montgomery. It's a disappointing late loss for Post 72. A 7-2 lead going into the bottom of the fifth inning became a five-run inning for Post 25, tied it up, and they win it under Major League Baseball extra innings rules with a run in the bottom of the sixth. Josh Lyons, huge disappointment for Post 72. Let's hope that the tiebreaker system can work to Post 72's advantage and that they can possibly get into tomorrow.
1: Yeah, you hate seeing that, you know, you have to go to the tiebreakers to figure out through the stats. You know, Post 72 comes in with the advantage with the runner at second, and they had the right strategy with trying to lay down a bunt and advance that runner. They just didn't execute exactly like they needed to, and, you know, the other team is able to take advantage of that and score that run.
0: Well, there, as you said, there was that. There was a defensive defensive lapse also in the middle of that five-run inning. That has been the story of most all of the defeats for Post 72 as they fall to 17-7 on the season. It has been one or two or even more sometimes defensive lapses that have led to critical runs being scored at critical times and helped lead to a defeat. And now it literally will come to the point of can a tiebreaker, can they figure out a way in a runs differential or whatever else is going to be happening to make an appearance as a 7 or 8 seed tomorrow?
1: Yeah, I really hope so, and I think that 9-0 game will really help that metric out for post-72, so we'll have to see how it shakes out, but, you know, they had that first game where they won 9-0, and I think that is definitely going to work in their favor, so good on them for winning that game by big metrics. That should help their stats, and hopefully we get a fair shakeout and we get another ball game.
0: Cross our fingers on that, Josh. Appreciate your time and help tonight.
1: Oh, appreciate it, Jeff.
0: You got it. Hey, a couple final stats here. We'll send things back to Josh in a second. As we remind you again, it's 8-7 final. Princeton with a win over Post 72. 8 runs, 7 hits for Princeton. There were a couple of gigantic Crawfordsville errors and a couple others that are not listed as errors that helped lead to disaster tonight here late for the guys from Crawfordsville. They Princeton left 9 guys on base. Post 72, 7 runs on 10 hits. There was one Princeton error which did not lead to anything. It helped to lead to a run, but not really in a direct fashion. And Post 72 left only 5 guys on base tonight. So that's the story there. Princeton goes to 3-0 in pool play. They go to 15-9 overall. They avenge a 3-2 loss to Crawfordsville from earlier in the season. We won there. They won here. But pool play, we will see what goes on. So Post 72 again falls tonight. They're 1-2.

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3: Quick apologies that we got off the air just a few seconds early, and we're signing off here again from North Montgomery. But in the process of getting this all done, the tiebreaker stuff evidently had been worked on before or during the course of this game. So, folks, we know for sure Post 72 has qualified for tomorrow through the tiebreaker process. So set your standards up. Post 72 tomorrow will play the last game, the same as tonight, at 8 o'clock. They will be the 7 seed. I have no idea who the 2 seed is, but one game tomorrow for Post 72, again, playing here at North in their own invitational. So one last time, mark it down. Post 72 makes it to Saturday. They play Saturday night at 8. You'll hear that game right here on 103.9 WIMC. Thanks for your patience. Thanks for listening. We'll talk to you tomorrow. This is Jeff Nelson for WIMC Sports.
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7: Here's your Thunder 103.9 forecast. Overcast skies and foggy overnight, lows around 68, winds out of the north, around 5 miles an hour. Cloudy skies with fog early Saturday, slight chance for scattered thunderstorms, high temperatures reach up to 84. I'm meteorologist Ray Miller, currently 68.
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0: Earlier today, the government released another batch of UFO stuff, 40 new files consisting of 14 documents, 19 videos, 4 audio files, and 3 images. 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
3: Here's your Thunder 103.9 forecast. Overcast skies and foggy overnight, lows around 68, winds out of the north, around 5 miles an hour. Cloudy skies with fog early Saturday, slight chance for scattered thunderstorms, high temperatures reach up to 84. I'm meteorologist Ray Miller, currently 68.
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0: And that's my signal to go mobile. You have a fantastic weekend, and we will catch up soon. I'm Dave Duran. Remember, don't do stupid stuff, and stupid stuff won't happen to you.
1: 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Have a beautiful time.
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That is the police, and every little thing she does is magic. The Bank Man on the overnight. It is the weekend. Welcome to it with Boston, and let me take you home tonight.

0: That is ZZ Top and Sharp Dressed Man, also by Greg Ken and Boston, all back in that set. The Bank Man, what's going on, man? Thanks so much for hanging out. It is the weekend. Feels good, doesn't it, man? Whatever you got going on, really appreciate you bringing us along. Got some great music to keep us company, including some Stones on the way, and we'll talk about that brand new album that just dropped on Friday. Seriously, I mean, we are like talking about a brand new Stones album, 25th. Studio album that they have released in their career. All the details on that coming up. Pink Floyd going to lead things off next.
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11: Here's your Thunder 103.9 forecast. Overcast skies and foggy overnight, lows around 68, winds out of the north around 5 miles an hour. Cloudy skies with fog early Saturday, slight chance for scattered thunderstorms, high temperatures reach up to 84. I'm meteorologist Ray Miller. Right now, it's 69 degrees.
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0: So you know what happened yesterday, don't you? On Friday, the Rolling Stones released their 25th, count them, 25th studio album. It's called Foreign Tongues, just dropped, and if you haven't had an opportunity to check this out, I mean, honestly, it sounds freaking awesome, especially for some guys that are like, you know, in their 80s. And when you think about it, In the Stars and Rough and Twisted were the very first two songs that they released from that album back in May, and then last month in June, they released Jealous Lover and Divine Intervention. Classic Stones, as you might expect after listening to the entire album again. Classic Stones, as you might expect. And some heavy hitters on this album. Daryl Jones, Steve Winwood, Robert Smith from The Cure, Paul McCartney, Bruno Mars, Chad Smith from the Red Hot Chili Peppers all had a hand in contributing to this album. So check it out on your favorite streaming platform, whatever you want to listen to it on. But look for it, man. Foreign Tongues, brand new music from the Stones, man. But that one right there, going all the way to back to Beggar's Banquet, 1968. Yeah, it's good stuff there, and Sympathy for the Devil. Also Ed Mountain and Pink Floyd back there. Got SRV, Stevie Ray Vaughan by request on the way, as well as The Doors on the way next.
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4: Here's your Thunder 103.9 forecast. Overcast skies and foggy overnight, lows around 68, winds out of the north around 5 miles an hour. Cloudy skies with fog early Saturday. Slight chance for scattered thunderstorms. High temperatures reach up to 84. I'm meteorologist Ray Miller. Right now, it's 68 degrees.
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0: That's Jim Morrison and the Doors, and Hello, I Love You, Stevie Ray Vaughan, SRV by request, and Look At Little Sister, the Bake Man, the Weekend. Welcome to it. And last week, Geddy Lee of Rush had to cancel a bunch of shows, got hit with a double whammy. When you are a lead singer, the last thing you want to do is get slapped with laryngitis and bronchitis, man. Nobody's got time for that when you're a lead vocalist, but had to cancel a bunch of shows. That said, he is on the mend, slowly getting that voice back. And he says he's going to be good to go for this coming week. And so after canceling a bunch of shows, they'll be back out on stage. Got to hit those high notes, especially when he sings Tom Sawyer from that Moving Pictures album, 1981. It's coming up next.
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Chrissy Hynde of the Pretenders and My City Was Gone. The Knack and Tom Petty on deck. This one going all the way back to that Houses of the Holy album, 1973. It's classic Zeppelin, Over the Hills and Far Away.

0: You know, when it comes to luck, do you consider yourself lucky? It seems like some people, you know, just things happen always in their favor. You know, they're always winning money. They're always getting that awesome job. You know, the beautiful men and women, you know, just come into their lives. Everything just seems to happen. They are always lucky, you know, scoring on the lottery and all that stuff. 50% of all people actually consider themselves consistently lucky, which is awesome. I mean, if you're in that 50%, life is good, right? About 36% of all people say somewhere in the middle. You know, sometimes luck goes my way, other times it doesn't. 36% of all people. It's that 14% of all people that we really hope none of us fall into that category, where just it doesn't matter how much you prepare, it doesn't matter how much effort you put into it. 14% of all people across the U.S. consider themselves consistently unlucky. Just life just does not work, does it? It's that 14% we always worry about. But when it comes to gambling, usually I fall into that 14%. Man, I am just like the world's worst gambler. I don't know why. Just never have luck in gambling. That said, Tom Petty and the Heartbreakers, going all the way back to that Long After Dark album, 1982. Man, you got lucky. Also at the Knack and Led Zeppelin back there. We're all going to get lucky coming up here. Got some awesome music on the way from Foreigner. Double Vision, it's coming up next.
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14: This weather forecast is brought to you by the Crawfordsville Moose Lodge No. 6. Open Monday through Sunday at noon and open for lunch on Thursday and Friday with optional closing at 10. 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
15: Here's your Thunder 103.9 forecast. Overcast skies and foggy overnight, lows around 68, winds out of the north, around 5 miles an hour. Cloudy skies with fog early Saturday, slight chance for scattered thunderstorms, high temperatures reach up to 84. I'm meteorologist Ray Miller. Right now, it's 68 degrees.
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0: Not only is that, of course, Eric Clapton on the guitars and lead vocals on that, but you know who's playing slide guitar on that, don't you? Of course, Dwayne Allman. That's kind of a super group just in itself right there. Of course, talking about Derek and the Dominoes, 1971 from that Layla and Other Assorted Love Songs album. What a love song that is, huh? Layla. Also add Foreigner in there and Double Vision. Got Mellencamp on the way. He is just about to kick off his big tour. And we'll talk about that and what's so special about that tour here in just a few. Bad Company in there as well. It's all next. Good morning.
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5: Here's your Thunder 103.9 forecast. Overcast skies and foggy overnight, lows around 68, winds out of the north around 5 miles an hour. Cloudy skies with fog early Saturday, slight chance for scattered thunderstorms, high temperatures reach up to 84. I'm meteorologist Ray Miller. Right now, it's 67 degrees.
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0: That's Bad Company and moving on. Mellencamp. Just before that, of course, a guy who just kicked off his Dancing Worlds tour last night, Friday. And of course, man, what a set list. It is awesome to see him pulling out these songs. A lot of them he hadn't played since like 2002, 2008, 2012. He was digging up some bones, and pretty much it was a greatest hits set list, which was exactly what his fans wanted, which is exactly what he didn't want to do. You know, yeah, he said that he absolutely hates playing basically a jukebox of nothing but the hits, and he's pretty much stuck to that until this tour. So if you're wanting to see all the classics like Jack and Diane, Pink Houses, Hurt So Good, you know, all that stuff, this is the tour to see him on. And of course, like ROCK in the USA, he hadn't done since like 2015, which is just crazy. But absolutely awesome to see him back out on the road and back at it. And of course, Crumbling Down leading that set off. It's the Big Man on the Overnight. More of your favorites coming up as we get you through that overnight. Whatever you're doing, got to Bob Seger and Turn the Page. It's on the way next.
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That's the Black Crowes with Remedy. It's the Big Man, the Weekend. Welcome to it. Last weekend, Taylor Swift, Travis Kelce got married. One of the performers was Paul McCartney, and he performed the song I Want to Hold Your Hand. First time he had done that song in 62 years. Also performing that night was the woman right here in this band talking about Stevie Nicks. Here's Fleetwood Mac.

0: That's Elton John and the Bitches Back. Also had a yellow and Fleetwood Mac leading that set off. Of course, we were talking about Fleetwood Mac and Stevie Nicks, the fact that she performed live at Taylor Swift and Travis Kelce's wedding last weekend. And, Paul McCartney, as we said, had done the song I Want to Hold Your Hand, which he had not performed live in 62 years, which is just absolutely crazy. And I guess it tells you the power of Travis Kelce and Taylor Swift, the fact that he can whip out that song after 62 years for those guys. But, of course, also Stevie Nicks performing live, and a lot of people were going, Stevie Nicks, really? Well, if you remember, Stevie Nicks and Taylor Swift, they did a duet on the Grammys back in 2010, so they've been friends ever since then. And supposedly, Stevie Nicks performed the song Landslide, which just absolutely brought the place to a silence, you know, as you can imagine, and such a beautiful song. But Adam Sandler, of course, officiated that wedding ceremony, which just doesn't sound right. If you wanted to be serious, you're going to get Adam Sandler? Seriously? But nevertheless, really cool that she at least had some decent music, and the fact that Stevie Nicks and Paul McCartney were performing live. Beat some DJ, you know, right? Just playing some really bad music. Getting some real artists like that. And I'm a DJ. Hey, I'm allowed to say that. Got AC/DC coming up. We'll take care of Deep Purple in the cars all next. Good morning.
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9: Here's your Thunder 103.9 forecast. Cloudy skies expected overnight with a chance for storms. Lows dip down to about 68. Northeast winds around 5 miles an hour. Cloudy skies expected again Saturday. Chance of thunderstorms. High temperatures reach up to 84. I'm meteorologist Ray Miller. Currently 67.
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0: Rick Ocasek and the Cars. And Magic also had Deep Purple just before that. It's hard to believe we're talking about a group whose very first album came out back in 1968, and they just last weekend came out with their 24th studio album. It's called Splat. And the fact that these guys are still doing it after all these years, you've got Ian Paice, who is their only original member. That goes all the way back to that first album. He is 78 years old, just turned 78 in June. He's kind of the young one there because Roger Glover and Ian Gillan both are turning 81 this year. And they're still putting out albums, which is the best part. But going all the way back to that very first album, that Shades of Deep Purple album. Again, Ian Paice, the only original member that played on that song. It's still in them today. But talking about the song Hush and AC/DC and rock and roll. A noise pollution, you bet that. Got ZZ Top coming up and just got paid. It's on the way next.
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4: Here's your Thunder 103.9 forecast. Cloudy overnight with thunderstorms likely. Lows around 67. Easterly winds around 5 miles an hour. Overcast with fog. Early Saturday, chance for storms. Daytime highs approaching 81. I'm meteorologist Ray Miller. Right now, it's 67 degrees.
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0: Those guys are in the studio right now putting the finishing touches on a brand new album. Supposedly, rumor has it, it's been whispered, Joe Elliott did an interview and said that on this album, it is going to have the fastest and most brutal Def Leppard song that they've ever done in their entire career. And when you think about some of the burners they've had, especially on those very first albums like Wasted and Get Your Rocks Off and Let It Go, I mean, those are great songs off of On Through the Night and High and Dry. When you dig deep into that, and they're going to be faster and heavier than those, seriously, today? Looking forward to hearing it. It's going to be awesome. But they've already released the first single from that album, Rejoice. If you've heard that, it's out there on your favorite streaming platforms. You can check that out. But supposedly, this new album is going to be out sometime early next year. So, I mean, it's July of 2026, and 5, 6, 7 months away, we're going to get that brand new Def Leppard album. So we'll wait and see. I can't wait to hear it, especially after we've had a few clunkers here in the 2000s. I mean, like, you know, X was like one of the absolute worst albums. And I'm a big Def Leppard fan, but if you've ever listened to the album X back in 2002, that was atrocious. But yeah, I can't wait to see what this one's going to sound like, man. But going back to 1987, as a matter of fact, the 39th anniversary of the album Hysteria just passed last weekend. It came out back on August 3rd of 1987. And I remember the summer of 1987 just spending the entire summer listening to that album pretty much on repeat. And, of course, heard that song, Animal. Also had ZZ Top and just got paid back there. Got to the Who and My Generation on the way next. Good morning.
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0: to me.
1: That's Billy Joel, and it's still rock and roll to me. Absolutely. It's the Bakeman on the overnight, the weekend in full swing. These guys out on the road this summer with Santana. There's the Doobie Brothers.

0: Yeah, the Red Rocker, Sammy Hagar, just wrapped up that tour he did with Rick Springfield, which was kind of cool to see him do that. And it's hard to believe when you think about that 5150 album, of course, the very first Van Halen album with Sammy on it. He was only 38 years old when that album was released. And here he is now, 78 years old, going to be turning 79 in October. After that Rick Springfield tour he just did, he's over in Europe now doing a bunch of shows. So not slowing down, which is just absolutely awesome. No one's going to complain about that. Van Halen, though, going back to 5150, 1986, man. Hard to believe that was 40 years ago. And why can't this be love, man? Also had the Beatles and Let It Be and the Doobie Brothers back there. And Blackwater. Got Black Sabbath coming up. They're on the way next.
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14: Here's your Thunder 103.9 forecast. Cloudy overnight with thunderstorms likely. Lows around 67, easterly winds around 5 miles an hour. Overcast with fog early Saturday. Chance for storms. Daytime highs approaching 81. I'm meteorologist Ray Miller. Right now, it's 68 degrees.
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0: The almighty Led Zeppelin and Ramble On, Crosby, Stills and Nash and Southern Cross, and what a heck of a set this was, man. Black Sabbath leading that bad boy off with Paranoid. Of course, it is hard to believe we are now creeping up on the one-year anniversary of Ozzy's passing. It was on July 22nd of last year that Ozzy left us. Much too soon, of course, at the age of 76. Now, the big questions remain as to what's going on with this biopic that's supposed to be coming out, and more importantly, that final concert film, the Back to the Beginning, Ozzy's Final Bow movie that was supposed to hit movie theaters. So supposedly that is going to be coming out a little later on this year. I think they were hoping to have that out in time for the anniversary of Ozzy's passing, but it just didn't happen. So we'll again look for that final concert film to be released a little later on this year. And both Sharon and of course his son Jack Osbourne have talked about this Ozzy biopic they're working on, which is of course actors and, you know, Hollywood actors and stuff. They're going to get to perform and basically tell the story of Ozzy's life, and they are got the script written supposedly for that, and they are now casting it. So trying to cast everybody in that movie for that biopic that should be out sometime, they say, in 2028, it looks like now. So a little ways to wait for that. We'll wait for that concert biofilm that's going to be out hopefully a little later on this year, which is going to be awesome. But Black Sabbath there with Paranoid. Got the Police and Don't Stand So Close to Me coming up next. Good morning.
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5: Here's your Thunder 103.9 forecast. Cloudy overnight with thunderstorms likely. Lows around 68, east winds around 5 miles an hour. Chance thunderstorms with fog in spots early Saturday. High temperatures reach up to 81. Cloudy skies expected. I'm meteorologist Ray Miller. Right now, 68.
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0: kind of crazy to think that we are creeping up on the 9th anniversary of his passing. It was back in 2017, October of 2017, that he passed away at the age of 66. Hard to believe he would be in his mid-70s right now, and then if he was still with us. But, of course, going all the way back to 1989, that album that he did without the Heartbreakers. It was just a Tom Petty album. Really, in reality, it was a Tom Petty and Jeff Lynne album from ELO. Those two had pretty much wrote that entire album, performed it and everything, but worked out well for him. Awesome stuff there. Great songs on it. I Won't Back Down, Free Fallin', and of course that one right there, and Running Down a Dream. Also, more of your favorites in there, including The Police and Led Zeppelin. It's The Bake Man. I got another classic on the way, Pink Floyd and Hey You. It's on the way next.
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That's Billy Squier with In the Dark. We've always known that elephants have great memories. What else has great memories besides humans? They found out that crows and ravens, go figure, have an awesome memory. But the bottlenose dolphin, number one of all the animals besides humans that have the best memory, they can remember things up to 20 years later. Dolphins, of course, rock and roll, though, never forgets.

0: Fire me up, baby. It is The Doors and Light My Fire. Bob Seger had Rock and Roll Never Forgets, the Bake Man. Of course, Rush out on their 50-something tour, and they actually had to take some dates off because Geddy Lee hit with a brutal double whammy of laryngitis and bronchitis. When you are the lead singer, the last thing you want to happen is you get laryngitis and bronchitis. But they are supposedly going to be back out on the road this week. He's starting to feel a lot better. Thankfully, Geddy Lee is. And we'll take care of Rush. We'll hit up New World Man. It's coming up next. Good morning.
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6: This weather forecast is brought to you by the Crawfordsville Moose Lodge No. 6. Open Monday through Sunday at noon and open for lunch on Thursday and Friday with optional closing at 10. The Crawfordsville Moose Lodge No. 6 is a family center, social club, and charity organization. 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
7: Here's your Thunder 103.9 forecast. Cloudy overnight with thunderstorms likely. Lows around 68. East winds around 5 miles an hour. Chance of thunderstorms with fog in spots early Saturday. High temperatures reach up to 81. Cloudy skies expected. I'm meteorologist Ray Miller. Right now, it's 67 degrees.
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0: That's Steely Dan and My Old School Toto. Just before that, speaking of Toto, you know, it was last summer that Toto went out with Christopher Cross and Men at Work, and I did not miss that tour. I actually was dying to see Toto because I'd never got to see those guys live back in their heyday. And, you know, Christopher Cross, Men at Work, honestly, they put on good shows for what they're worth. But, man, the Toto just absolutely freaking blew me away. Steve Lukather, man, you understand what a phenomenal guitar player he is when you see them live. But I guess they loved Christopher Cross so much they are going out on the road again with them this summer. It's going to be Toto, Christopher Cross, and instead of Men at Work, they're taking the Romantics out with them, which pretty awesome to see those guys. And so that's who we're going to kick off this coming Wednesday. And so look for that. It's going to be awesome to see those guys once that tour is over to tell you how good Steve Lukather is. When that tour is over with, he then picks his guitar up and becomes the guitar player for Ringo Starr and his all-star band. And that tour is going to be going through October. So, yeah, I mean, to be playing with Ringo Starr, a Beatle, you know, and be his guitar player, it tells you, again, how good Steve Lukather is. But Toto and Hold the Line and Rush kick that set off. Got some Motley Crue coming up, Dr. Feel Good. Yeah, we'll check in with them next.
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6: Here's your Thunder 103.9 forecast. Cloudy overnight with thunderstorms likely. Lows around 68, east winds around 5 miles an hour. Chance of thunderstorms with fog in spots early Saturday. High temperatures reach up to 81. Cloudy skies expected. I'm meteorologist Ray Miller. Right now, it's 67 degrees.
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0: It was the early winter of 1977, and everyone's stuck inside because it's cold, and sitting there with your record player and just putting that Fleetwood Mac Rumors album on your turntable and spinning it over and over and over. And that's exactly what happened all the way through the spring into the summer months of 1977, man. Rumors just dominated the charts and, of course, became everyone's favorite. You think about all the great songs on there, like Go Your Own Way, Dreams, You Make Loving Fun. That list could go on because it's such an awesome album. But, of course, that song was on there as well. And what a lineup, man. Lindsey Buckingham, Stevie Nicks, Christine McVie, John Mick, man, the whole gang. And awesome stuff. Fleetwood Mac, it's Don't Stop. I also had Motley Crue back there. It feels so good. Dr. Feel Good, that is. Got a Bad Company and Shooting Star. It's coming up next. Good morning.
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0: It is absolutely crazy to think that those guys, after all these years, just released their 25th, count them, 25th studio album. The album Foreign Tongues just came out yesterday. And, you know, we had already heard four songs off that album. They had released four of them, In the Stars, Rough and Twisted, Jealous Lover, and Divine Intervention. Actually, it just sounded like classic Stones. You would never know that those guys were in their 80s and putting out songs like that. And after listening to the entire album, pretty much the same thing. You're going, can't believe these guys are in their 80s and they still sound freaking awesome. But yeah, check it out, man, if you haven't done so. It's out there on your favorite streaming platforms. Steve Winwood, Robert Smith from The Cure, Paul McCartney, Bruno Mars, Chad Smith, all making appearances on that bad boy. But Foreign Tongues just came out yesterday. But going all the way back to 1969, it was actually just a single and never really was on an album per se. And it was released as a single back in 1969, talking about the song Honky Tonk Women. Stones there. Also at Georgia Satellites, Keep Your Hands to Yourself. Got some autograph on the way. Man, love it. One of my favorites. Turn Up the Radio. Try and wake the neighbors, man. It might be early, but we'll wake them. I got Hendrix and Boston in that set as well. It's on the way next. Good morning.
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1: Here's your Thunder 103.9 forecast. Cloudy and foggy early today with a chance for storms. High of 81. Northeast winds around 5 miles an hour. Chance of thunderstorms tonight. Lows level off around 65. Partly cloudy. I'm meteorologist Ray Miller. Right now, 67.
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0: It's a tribute to that guitar god right there. The 2026 Experience Hendrix Tour. Pretty cool. Some big names a part of it. Kenny Wayne Shepherd, Zakk Wylde, Eric Johnson. Look for all of them to be a part of it. But it's going to be kind of just making its way across the U.S. this summer. And paying tribute, of course, to that guitar god right there. But a song that was originally done by Bob Dylan back in 1968 from the John Wesley Harding album. But Hendrix decided to do his own version of it and put it on that Electric Ladyland album the same year in 1968. Of course, talking about the song right there, All Along the Watchtower. Jimi Hendrix, autograph in that set as well, and Turn Up the Radio. And I say turn it up. Wake the neighbors. Get them moving. You're up. Why not them, right? AC/DC, Highway to Hell is coming up next.
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7: Here's your Thunder 103.9 forecast. Cloudy and foggy early today with a chance for storms. High of 81. Northeast winds around 5 miles an hour. Chance of thunderstorms tonight. Lows level off around 65. Partly cloudy. I'm meteorologist Ray Miller. Right now, 67.
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0: It's the Money Man, Eddie Money, and I Think I'm in Love. AC/DC back there with Highway to Hell. You know, we were talking about Ozzy. The anniversary of his passing is coming up here in just a couple weeks. It was on July 22nd of last year, of course, that we lost Ozzy. Hard to believe it's been that long, but we will pay tribute to the Prince of Darkness with one of his classics from Blizzard of Oz, Crazy Train. We'll get a ticket to ride that bad boy coming up next.
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0: Yeah, Van Halen getting us going on a Saturday morning. Eruption, you really got me. Hey, it's Michael John, and it is July 11th, 7-Eleven Day. Are they still doing the free Slurpees on 7-Eleven Day, the samples? Are they? I haven't tried that in a minute. It might be worth stopping by. What was your favorite Slurpee of all time? Mine was the cola I fell in love with, but now there's cherry, there's lemon, there's all kind of different flavors there, even Mountain Dew. I got friends that tell me, oh yeah, I got to get a squirt of everything and mixing up that Slurpee and sucking it down. Enjoy yours today.
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17: Here's your Thunder 103.9 forecast. Cloudy and foggy early today with a chance for storms. High of 81. Northeast winds around 5 miles an hour. Chance of thunderstorms tonight. Lows level off around 65. Partly cloudy. I'm meteorologist Ray Miller. Right now, 67.
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0: Hey, it's Michael John. How about the new album from the Rolling Stones? It just dropped yesterday called Foreign Tongues. It's their 25th album. And the guests on there include Robert Smith, Paul McCartney, Steve Winwood, and Bruno Mars. Have you downloaded yet? The new Rolling Stones album. It was released yesterday.
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22: Here's your Thunder 103.9 forecast. Cloudy and foggy early today with a chance for storms. High of 81. Northeast winds around 5 miles an hour. Chance of thunderstorms tonight. Lows level off around 65. Partly cloudy. I'm meteorologist Ray Miller. Right now, 67.
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0: Foreigner Jukebox Hero. Hey, it's Michael John. My buddy Kevin is telling his teenage kids no tattoos until you leave the house. Really think about him. Even though he has tattoos on his arms, on his chest, he just says, I got some as a teenager, and then 10 years later, they didn't mean anything to me. I want my kids to take their time. Be different. They don't have to be just like me. Hold off on the tattoos till you leave the house and really think about the meaning behind them. How about you? Did you get some early ink and now you're like, ugh, why did I even get that?
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Hey, it's Michael John. Happy Saturday to you. And you won't believe what movie inspired Walk This Way, the big hit by Aerosmith. I've got it for you next.

0: Aerosmith Ragdoll. Hey, it's Michael John. And did you know Walk This Way, their huge 1975 classic, was born in a movie theater? See, the band went to see Mel Brooks' comedy Young Frankenstein, which was hilarious. And after hearing Marty Feldman tell Gene Wilder to walk this way, the band's producer, Jack Douglas, suggested it as a song title, and the band put it together. And what an incredible song. Walk This Way by Aerosmith was inspired by Young Frankenstein. Did you know?
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9: This weather forecast is brought to you by the Crawfordsville Moose Lodge No. 6. 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The Crawfordsville Moose Lodge No. 6 is a family center, social club, and charity organization. 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
10: Here's your Thunder 103.9 forecast. Cloudy and foggy early today with a chance for storms. High of 81. Northeast winds around 5 miles an hour. Chance of thunderstorms tonight. Lows level off around 65. Partly cloudy. I'm meteorologist Ray Miller. Currently 68.
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0: Hey, it's Michael John. Try to behave. 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And Google sees the biggest spike in people searching for hangover cures on January 1st, November 1st, and the day after Halloween. 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Need those hangover cures?
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9: Here's your Thunder 103.9 forecast. Cloudy and foggy early today with a chance for storms. High of 81. Northeast winds around 5 miles an hour. Chance of thunderstorms tonight. Lows level off around 65. Partly cloudy. I'm meteorologist Ray Miller. Currently 68.
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0: The Rolling Stones, Give Me Shelter. They just released a new album yesterday, Foreign Tongues. Oh, it's great. If you like the Stones, you're going to love it. Have you downloaded it yet? And Mick Jagger has been praising the Beatles' role in the Rolling Stones' history and music history in general. Mick Jagger says they were the most prolific songwriters of that time, for sure. They wrote all these songs for themselves, which are all huge hits still to this day, and helped others with songs. So Mick Jagger and Beatles, if you thought they were rivals, nah, they're giving each other major props. In fact, Paul McCartney helped out on this new album. Foreign Tongues just got released yesterday. The Rolling Stones.
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0: Hey, it's Michael John, and happy Saturday to you, family, friends, coworkers listening on the job. Thank you so much. And you ever lose money, you can't find it, maybe you're even out camping, you dropped it, blew away, or fell in the campfire and started burning? Well, some do that on purpose. Philadelphia is literally powered by burning money. Yep, the Federal Reserve in Philadelphia takes money that's too worn out to be in circulations and sends it to local power plants where it's burned for electricity. Did you know they're burning money for electricity in Philly?
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16: Here's your Thunder 103.9 forecast. Chance for scattered storms and foggy early today. Otherwise, overcast. High of 81, northeast winds, 5 to 10 miles an hour. Partly cloudy tonight. Chance for scattered storms. Lows around 65. I'm meteorologist Ray Miller. Right now, 68.
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0: AC/DC Back in Black. Hey, my good vibe story of the day involves a bear, a child, and a husky. Husky's family says he's the hero after stepping in between a young child and a charging black bear. Home security footage captured the bear running towards the child, but then the dog sprinted across the yard to confront the bear and chased it away. The child and dog were unharmed, and the owner said he's rewarding the brave husky with a T-bone steak. Well-deserved. Good vibes. Story of the day. I had a husky once named Wolf, and he was just absolutely amazing. He helped me lose weight. When we'd go on walks, he was like my mush team. He wouldn't stop. He wouldn't even smell. He would just keep marching along. That's all he wanted to do is go forward. Love him.
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2: This weather forecast is brought to you by the Crawfordsville Moose Lodge No. 6. Open Monday through Sunday at noon and open for lunch on Thursday and Friday with optional closing at 10. The Crawfordsville Moose Lodge No. 6 is a family center, social club, and charity organization. 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
9: Here's your Thunder 103.9 forecast. Chance for scattered storms and foggy early today, otherwise overcast. High of 81, northeast winds, 5 to 10 miles an hour. Partly cloudy tonight, chance for scattered storms, lows around 65. I'm meteorologist Ray Miller. Currently 67.
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0: Def Leppard for Adam, who's celebrating a birthday. Enjoy it all month. Yeah, July's your birthday month. Enjoy, and thanks for listening, buddy. You are celebrating it today with Richie Sambora from Bon Jovi fame. And will they ever kiss and make up, him and John Bon Jovi? Wouldn't you like to see them come together, put their differences aside, and Richie jump back on tour with John Bon Jovi? I would. How about you?
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2: Hello, Earthlings. 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And now, here's your second or third favorite Dave from Indiana, Dave Peach. Warning, other people named Dave may also appear.
3: Thanks, CD. This is the Crawfordsville Peachcast. I'm Dave Peach.
4: I'm Dave Meyer.
3: And we are doing a mixed bag today.
4: Oh, it's a great day for it, Dave.
3: I have a question, Dave, to start things off.
4: Just one?
3: Yeah, just one. Well, I might have more questions, but this is the first one that we will deal with. And I, you know, we had the Strawberry Festival here in Crawfordsville, Indiana.
4: It's legendary, and people enjoy it year after year. How long going, Dave?
3: 52 years.
4: Wow. Dave, that, even in Indiana, that's a long time.
3: It was not done during COVID, so you kind of just say 52nd annual. Sure. If somebody goes, there's only been 51 of them, I don't know how that works. How do we do it? What do we work?
4: No, Dave, it's not up to you.
3: We're 6 years away from the pandemic, so... You say annual and, you know, whatever.
4: It works.
3: I think an asterisk could be there.
4: So it's good.
3: Well, they had an excellent Journey tribute band called Resurrection.
4: Okay. Okay. So tell me, like how deep in the catalog? What did they do?
3: No, they did everything. They did everything, everything, including the Steve Perry solo songs. But
4: cool.
3: They're great. Go see them. They're fantastic.
4: Give me that name again, Dave.
3: Resurrection, the Journey tribute.
4: Resurrection, a Journey tribute band. In general, the tribute band thing has become much larger in our life, Dave.
3: They are really good. They are really good. Now, and I think it was their band who had a guy with a nickname Pop-Tart.
4: Oh, okay.
3: Now here's my question.
4: Because he loves Pop-Tarts.
3: Now wait a minute. You're getting ahead of me. You're getting ahead of me here. So my question is, how could you get the nickname Pop-Tart if you didn't eat Pop-Tarts on a regular basis?
4: Okay.
3: How could somebody just say, "Hey, Pop-Tart," without somebody holding a Pop-Tart in their hand constantly?
4: I'm only going to think about the good things, okay?
3: Could be bad things?
4: Well, I'm just thinking of, you know, it's like of something in preparation for eating or something. Okay, so here's my first positive connotation for the nickname. He shows up unexpectedly, but is welcome.
3: Ah, he's a Pop-Tart.
4: He's a Pop-Tart.
3: He's like a Pop-Tart.
4: Now, that would be the most... I'm reaching there, Dave.
3: Mm-hmm. The way, I do not know why he's nicknamed Pop-Tart. I have not gone into the research of that.
4: You were going to reveal some experiment.
3: No.
4: Now, Dave, to me, Pop-Tarts, Dave, are like peanut M&Ms. I don't know anybody who really... dislikes them.
3: No, I can eat them toasted or untoasted.
4: Pretty much. I mean, it's not the degree of, it's just different flavors, and some maybe you prefer a little more, but all Pop-Tarts have value, Dave.
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2: Dave, I have another question.
3: Okay.
2: And, you know, these are, you know, when you're the general manager of a radio station and you host a podcast that we're doing now, and, you know, you're the voice of a professional basketball team and you're the Division One, or you're the voice of the Butler Bulldogs on at Hinkle Field House.
3: Are you speaking generally,
2: Dave? Whatever. Now, I have to make a lot of tough decisions.
3: I know this.
2: I have to make a lot of tough decisions. You. Now, my wife handed me what I thought was a piece of junk mail.
3: Oh, you were hoping.
2: And she said, you got this in the mail. I go, well, you know, whatever. It's from the National Examiner.
3: Okay.
2: They want me to subscribe to the National Examiner.
3: Okay.
2: And for $44.20, I can have 26 issues. It's like getting 19 issues free, Dave.
3: Wow. Dave, explain this. I mean, my math's always off, but maybe we should talk about what the Examiner is. Give me the whole story here.
2: Well, here's what the Examiner is. It's got shocking features, breaking celebrity news, and amazing true life stories from around the world.
3: Ooh, Dave. So a global informational source.
2: It also has revealing photos of stars and real life people that need to be seen to be believed.
3: Oh,
2: woohoo!
3: Okay, Dave.
2: Now you got me.
3: You're teasing me, sir. Tell me more.
2: Eyes on the Stars, Cassandra. They've got a person. Cassandra dishes out the latest buzz on the stars you love and the stars you love to hate. Are there stars you'd love to hate, Dave?
3: Oh, Dave, there may have been at some time.
2: Wouldn't that be just stars you don't like?
3: Right, I've lost my hating energy for the most part.
2: What do they call that, Schroendefeld or something like that? Where you some German word.
3: Yeah,
2: I looked it up one day.
3: Yeah.
2: Dear Tony, America's top psychic healer, Tony Leggett, answers your questions. Dear Tony.
3: Wow. You know, was there a competition, or did Tony get this, you know, honestly? What led it to?
2: He is America's top psychic healer. The star guide, astrologer Tessa Gaynor, gives you insight to take on your week, even though this was published, you know, five weeks ago. No, I mean, I'm sorry.
3: Okay.
2: She's entirely new. True crime, real life crime stories with explicit reporting that only the National Examiner delivers.
3: Well, it goes without.
2: Now.
3: Okay, Dave.
2: The last one. There is a reason why this caught my eye. Because I'm thinking, okay, National Examiner.
3: So far.
2: You know, I know what the National Examiner is about.
3: So you're saying they haven't, up till this point, they haven't closed you,
2: so to speak. They have a special section with interviews and photos of your favorite nostalgic stars, and they call that section Closer. Closer comes back as a section in the National Examiner, and they have indeed highlighted that for me. Pinned that for me, saying this does include, it says in this little thing here, they made this for me, 75% preferred subscriber discount. I mean, they know I subscribe to Closer Magazine. And so here in the inset there, they go, now featuring Closer. Closer lives, ladies and gentlemen.
3: It's now in the basement of the Examiner, being selectively promoted to curated customers like our friend Dr. Peach. One of their selected customers. And Dave, what was that discount again?
2: It's 75%. So yeah, I'm not going to disparage any other entity that would need $44.20 of my money. Because they're all very important in their own special way.
3: Of course they are.
2: But is this worth $44.20, you think?
3: Wow. I don't know, Dave. I mean, we could probably find some fodder for the this type of the
2: podcast. Well, I mean, as a preferred subscriber, I'm entitled to 26 issues at 75% off. It's like getting 19 issues free. We've said this before. Okay. And this is the absolute lowest rate that they're going to charge.
3: You know what, Dave? I think, here's what I think. Yeah. You, as a preferred customer, I think you should, listen, I will, you call in, Dave, and I know you're probably only talking
2: some,
3: the phone.
2: Some guys get all the luck, as Rod Stewart
3: saying. You say, listen, you give me an interview, give me an interview with one of your people that's on one of the stories for the podcast. We're legitimate.
2: Yeah.
3: You can send them a link, Dave, and you say, if you provide me somebody to do an interview, and you say they've got to have an accent, they can't be more than 6'2". You give them some real weird, you know, criteria, and then see how that goes. Because this could be something we could follow. Because I don't want you to lose total contact with Closer Magazine.
2: 75% preferred subscriber discount, and I almost threw it away. So the story is yet to be told there. Now, Dave, you know, it's 2026 as we record this, Dave.
3: Yes.
2: Right? There are how many TV shows available to watch on a nightly basis?
3: Wow, more than thousands.
2: Yes. There are documentaries, there are movies, there are
3: cartoons,
2: there are sporting events, cartoons, yeah. There's all this stuff. And on Pluto, there's, you know, 50 channels, and they're all one. You know, Pluto doesn't have a chance. They don't have channels anymore. They have like channels that are devoted to the show.
3: Yeah.
2: Like watch Dynasty the whole day.
3: You can basically, if you wanted to, Dave, you could devote your life to Andy Griffith.
2: Yeah. Just watch it all day. Watch it all day. So there's all these things. So my wife and I, at 10:30 on a Monday, Celebrity Family Feud. Of all those choices, Celebrity. Now, we might even, you know, Celebrity, okay? Celebrity. And I'm watching it, and it's got this guy, Pete Monarchal or whatever. I'm going, and his family. But he is the celebrity.
3: Okay.
2: And then he brings his family. Now, they are not celebrities, at least.
3: Okay. Only Pete.
2: I mean, maybe in their own right, they are celebrities.
3: Sure.
2: But Pete is the celebrity.
3: Okay.
2: And I'm thinking, well, I don't know who Pete is, okay? What does Pete do?
3: Far.
2: What does Pete do?
3: Right.
2: Okay. Olympic bronze medalist.
3: Pete. Oh. Dave.
2: I'm sorry. Olympic bronze medalist.
3: You mean he's never had a walk-on on a soap?
2: I don't even know his name. I didn't get his name. I'm sorry. He had very good glasses, though. I will say that. I loved his glasses. He looked like He looked like kind of a guy that would do videos on YouTube, maybe some food or amusement park videos or something like that. Or
3: maybe he might sell me some long-term care insurance.
2: Or maybe that guy in National Treasure when he had his glasses on.
3: Okay.
2: The younger guy.
3: Yes.
2: He had that look.
3: The sidekick.
2: That kind of Elvis Costello kind of hip groovy look. I'm not saying he's a bad person.
3: We like Elvis Costello.
2: Yeah, we like him. But, you know, when you're drilling down that deep for celebrities to where you get an Olympic bronze medalist...
3: Dave, that producer did not get a promotion.
2: Well, I mean, that's who the celebrities are on. Right. You know, it's kind of like we talk about with the Masked Singer. I mean, Harrison Ford will not be on the Masked Singer.
3: This is something.
2: He will not be on the Masked Singer.
3: Yeah.
2: We have debated Tom Selleck. We say will not be on. We're still holding out that Ted Danson could be.
3: Has Gutenberg been?
2: No, a guy like
3: he's a get.
2: A guy like Ric Flair.
3: Oh gosh,
2: perfect,
3: yes,
2: perfect for Masked Singer.
3: I mean, Ric Flair still being alive, it should be a law.
2: But you know, Ric Flair, I think would be a step up for Celebrity Family Feud. Oh, I think that'd be like the sweet tweak, right? Wouldn't it?
3: If Ric Flair's your first guy, you're not worried about who's on the other team.
2: No,
3: but when you got Pete, you're going. Yeah. Is that Conway Twitty's son over
2: then,
3: there?
2: Well, then it's got like. It's like Pete's uncle, you know, in the four slot.
3: Again, these are not the parts of your family that are, you know, permanently employed.
2: And some of the questions, I think they're kind of running out. You know, sometimes you think of these questions like, what does a guy do in a romantic movie that guys don't normally do? And it's like, okay. You know, I mean, some of them are a little, they're reaching in some of the questions.
3: They are.
2: Have you ever been asked to answer a survey in the Family Feud thing?
3: No, and I don't think I would do well.
2: So they ask 100 people.
3: Yeah.
2: Do we really, I mean, how does that work? How do they choose the 100 people?
3: They probably stop 100 people somewhere in Hollywood. Actually, they probably have to stop about 4,000.
2: Do they have like an office? Do they have an office where they invite people
3: they
2: in?
3: They send out production assistants with clipboards.
2: Do they give them Pop-Tarts?
3: They probably grease them with Pop-Tarts, Dave. Exactly. Because they're going to, first of all, the Pop-Tarts are going to travel better than M&M's.
2: Yes.
3: M&M's melt.
2: Oh, no question about it. I mean, you get a Pop-Tart would hold up.
3: Dave, that's perfect.
2: That is Celebrity Family Feud, and we are still watching. We are still watching Jeopardy.
3: Okay.
2: I don't know 90% of the answers. I mean, you know, they talk about
3: you
2: some
3: get smarter by watching.
2: Well, I don't think so.
3: Okay.
2: I don't think so. I don't know any more about art or geography by watching Jeopardy. I mean, all I know is that, let alone know it, they know how to pronounce it.
3: Yeah. Kent is good.
2: Well, Kent and the contestants, that's the thing. Not only do they know how to, they know it, but they know how to pronounce it.
3: Right.
2: That's equally impressive.
3: It's not just us. We took modern language diction so we could learn how to pronounce it, even though we didn't know how to say it. And then we also then eventually forgot how to pronounce it.
2: One more question.
3: Okay.
2: For some reason, I've been obsessed with Glengarry Glen Ross. The Alec Baldwin scene, always be closing, A-I-D-I. A is for, or wait, A-I is attention. Do I have your attention?
3: Yes.
2: I, are you interested? D, decision, A, it's A-I-D-A, yeah. And then the D is decision, A is action.
3: Yes.
2: And then, of course, always be closing. Coffee is for closers. Now, our last topic on this mixed bag. Is this a parody or is it actual good sales? What's my word? Good sales theory.
3: Strategy.
2: Process. Is it good sale? Are these excellent sales techniques or is this a parody or what is this?
3: Okay. Well, here's what I think I know, Dave, which is as best as it'll always get. David Mamet, who wrote this, worked at one point in some type of a sales office like this in a very entry-level position, and that was his inspiration for this. So I do believe, and having worked around sales organizations in my little communications role, there are certain products and certain companies that do use this type of very cold, very cutthroat, type of way of doing business, let's say. But I will say one more little tidbit about this, because first of all, this is a it's in a movie full of memorable scenes. This is, if not the most memorable, one of them. And this movie, again,
2: like, this is the Down in Flames, Glengarry Glen Ross. This is this is the scene.
3: This is, and Dave, Glengarry Glen Ross came from a movie. The movie came from a stage play.
2: Stage play to movie, yeah.
3: And in the stage play, Dave, this scene doesn't exist. Does not exist. So it was made, he wanted to do it just for the movie to help increase the setup of the whole thing.
2: See this watch? It's worth more than your car. That's my name.
3: Mitch and Murray downtown.
2: I made $970,000 last year. What'd you make? I'm here on a mission of mercy. Mitch and Murray have asked me to be here.
3: Oh, so
2: it goes on and on. I mean, he, think about Alec, and we've seen him in movies. We've done movies that he's in.
3: Oh, yes.
2: I mean, I don't know if he means to, I don't know if his intent is to steal the scene, but man, he is a scene stealer, baby.
3: Yeah. Cuts through. He cuts through.
2: He can get it through. Always, always, A, always, B, B, closing. Closing. Always be closing. Your job is to get them to sign on the line that is dotted.
3: So good, Dave. The line that is dotted.
2: The line that is dotted. Oh. Well, so you think it's somewhere in between parody and good sales?
3: Yes, absolutely.
2: Techniques.
3: First of all, it's real enough that people in the sales world either love it or it scares them, or they think of that's the kind of sales I don't want to do. I think this is much in the same way. When in the movie Wall Street, when he says, you know, greed is good, and then goes on, that even though Oliver Stone, Michael Douglas was parodying, they were doing a parody of what Wall Street, you know, could do, the evils of Wall Street, that inspired a lot of young people to become brokers, Dave.
2: I've got it. I will say this. Always be closing, and AIDA are on the board here at the radio station for what it's
3: still
2: worth.
3: Relevant, my friend.
2: And poor.
3: Oh my!
2: I won't say who's playing the Jack Lemmon character here.
3: Okay.
2: At the
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2: Okay. Crawfordsville Peachcast is on CrawfordsvillePeachcast.podbean.com. 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
3: I knew that, Dave. I'm trying to, you know, I'm writing it in Sharpie on, you know, public places where it's not illegal to write in Sharpie.
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Hey, it's Michael John. Which one of your favorite rockers had a Beatle BFF in his later career? I've got that for you next.

0: Tom Petty. You know, he had a Beatle BFF, a big friendship with George Harrison. They bonded over gardening and guitars. Their friendship blossomed into the Traveling Wilburys, a supergroup that felt more like a family than a business venture. And together they found joy out of the spotlight. They were truly BFFs. Tom Petty and George Harrison. He had a Beatle BFF.
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12: Here's your Thunder 103.9 forecast. Chance for scattered storms and foggy early today. Otherwise, overcast. High of 81, northeast winds, 5 to 10 miles an hour. Partly cloudy tonight. Chance for scattered storms. Lows around 65. I'm meteorologist Ray Miller. Currently, it's 66 degrees.
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0: Hey, it's Michael John. I love finding these new careers because I'm like, can I do this? I'm okay at writing and I'm okay with clues. How about you? I'm not that good at Jeopardy, though, so I'm probably not a great candidate for this job. But Jeopardy is hiring a clue writer, and the gig pays upwards up to $178,000 a year. Now, it's a small team, so this is one of the rarest jobs in television to get on. And first, you got to pass the same tough online trivia test contestants have to take. Then you'll have to write your own clues covering everything from history and science to rock. And you'll have to create Final Jeopardy questions and back them up with your own research. If you think you'd be good at that or you know someone, let them know that job's available right now. Jeopardy Clue Rider.
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3: Here's your Thunder 103.9 forecast. Chance for scattered storms and foggy early today, otherwise overcast. High of 81, northeast winds, 5 to 10 miles an hour. Partly cloudy tonight, chance for scattered storms, lows around 65. I'm meteorologist Ray Miller. Currently, it's 66 degrees.
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Saturday morning here at the Montgomery County 4-H Fair. It's a soggy one. The car show off for now. We'll keep you updated on anything that could change there. Also, fortunately, we have indoor activity. We have the Little Miss and Mister contest. It's going to be taking place at 11 o'clock in the 4-H building. We'll keep you updated on the foam party at 1 o'clock. We'll have the worship night tonight at 7 o'clock. Tomorrow, it is the Bloodmobile noon to 3 and Touch a Truck in the Hose parking lot 1 to 3. We'll have the pet parade at 7 o'clock and the Sheep Grand Drive tomorrow at 8 o'clock. So it is day 2 of the Montgomery County 4-H Fair. Keep it here for the latest on WIMC Today. 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Again, rain right now, but we hope that it clears out by noon or 1 o'clock, and we'll be ready to go for an evening of activity here at the Montgomery County 4-H Fair. I'm Dave Peach.

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8: 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The Crawfordsville Moose Lodge No. 6 is a family center, social club, and charity organization. 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
9: Here's your Thunder 103.9 forecast. Chance for scattered storms and foggy early today. Otherwise, overcast. High of 81, northeast winds, 5 to 10 miles an hour. Partly cloudy tonight. Chance for scattered storms. Lows around 65. I'm meteorologist Ray Miller. Currently, it's 66 degrees.
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9: Here's your Thunder 103.9 forecast. Chance for scattered storms and foggy early today. Otherwise, overcast. High of 81, northeast winds, 5 to 10 miles an hour. Partly cloudy tonight. Chance for scattered storms. Lows around 65. I'm meteorologist Ray Miller. Currently 67.
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0: 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We are at the Montgomery County 4-H Fairgrounds getting set for a big day. The Little Miss and Mister contest going on right now inside the 4-H building. We have had rain today that caused cancellation of the car show. Hated to see that go. We would have been outside, sunny, all that for the car show, but that was not to be this morning. They have delayed the horse show in the horse arena. Stay tuned for updates on that. Excuse me there. And we have the Dairy Goat Show going on in the main arena. As we mentioned, the foam party today at 1 o'clock behind the extension office. And, you know, you would imagine that would go fine. A little water with foam and all that would be, I think, a special treat. Yeah, a little bonus for the kids there. But 1 o'clock, that's behind the extension office. And that really speaks to the number of activities for kids around the Montgomery County 4-H Fair this year. There are basketball hoops that are up. They will be up when the weather clears, and we hope that will be sometime this afternoon. So we're looking forward to a great evening here at the Montgomery County 4-H Fair, and they've got all sorts of games that are free for the kids to play. So stop on by. Plenty of swag at some of the vendor booths. So it is a great place to stop, and hopefully you can make it here tonight for the Montgomery County 4-H Fair and make it maybe a couple of visits before the fair ends officially with the auction on Wednesday. Tomorrow's another big day at the Montgomery County 4-H Fair. The blood drive, noon to 3, the touch a truck, that's from 1 to 3. That'll be in the Hose parking lot, and they'll have the pet parade tomorrow at 7 o'clock. Don't forget tonight, it is the worship night on the outdoor stage, and that will be here at the Montgomery County 4-H Fair. Today is sponsored by Central Indiana Rubber, and we thank them for sponsoring the Montgomery County 4-H Fair Day today. Quick salute to the Queen and Court, Montgomery County 4-H Fair Queen, Sophia Shannon. First runner-up in Miss Congeniality, Dusty Robinson. Second runner-up, Maddie Roberts. Princess and Elaine Chambers Mental Attitude Award winner, Haley Boots. And the first runner-up, Princess Ella Redden. We will talk to them throughout the course of the 2026 Montgomery County 4-H Fair. And again, a light rain falling right now. We expect that to go away, and we're looking forward to a great day here at the Montgomery County 4-H Fair. I'm Dave Peach.
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15: Here's your Thunder 103.9 forecast. Chance for scattered storms and foggy early today, otherwise overcast. High of 81, northeast winds, 5 to 10 miles an hour. Partly cloudy tonight, chance for scattered storms, lows around 65. I'm meteorologist Ray Miller. Currently 67.
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0: This weather forecast is brought to you by the Crawfordsville Moose Lodge No. 6. 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The Crawfordsville Moose Lodge No. 6 is a family center, social club, and charity organization. 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
4: Here's your Thunder 103.9 forecast. Chance for scattered storms and foggy early today. Otherwise, overcast. High of 81, northeast winds, 5 to 10 miles an hour. Partly cloudy tonight. Chance for scattered storms. Lows around 65. I'm meteorologist Ray Miller. Right now, it's 70 degrees.
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0: And good morning, everybody. Welcome to live coverage of the Montgomery County 4-H Fair. I'm Dave Peach, and we are sponsored by the Zachary team at Carpenter Realty, Whitesville Mill Services featuring Duraberm, CELMP, Campbell Ag Service, French's Plumbing, Hoosier Heartland State Bank, and the PAC Midwest Rodeo. It is still misting a little bit of rain, but certainly we expect that to go away. Little Miss and Mr. Contest going on right now. Food vendors are open. Everything is a go for the Montgomery County 4-H Fair. We have the foam party at 1 o'clock. Later tonight, a worship service tomorrow. The blood drive from noon until 3, and we'll have the touch a truck in the hose parking lot 1 to 3, and that will be tomorrow. Again, it is an improving day here at the Montgomery County 4-H Fair. All the food booths are open. Everything is a go. Goat show going on. There was a delay in the horse arena, but, you know, everything pretty much is a go, except for the car show. It was canceled for today. We were hoping for a sunny day to get a better look at the, or get a look at the classic cars at a great car show that's been a new tradition here at the Montgomery County 4-H Fair. Unfortunately, that was not to be today. We look forward to next year for that. We've got a lot to accomplish here in the next few days at the Montgomery County 4-H Fair, so stay tuned for more reports. We'll have more coming up this evening from the fair. We want to thank our sponsors, Walden Transport and Recycling, Central Indiana Rubber, Creek Jewelers, U-Rent-It Center, Ziegler Enterprises, American Legion Post 72, Town and Country Home Center, Puritan Water, Allen Monument Company, and Nucor Steel. Stay tuned for some great music here on Thunder 103.9 and more from the fair later tonight. I'm Dave Peach.
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Journey are taking a little pause from their Final Frontier tour. It is a planned pause, nothing wrong going on. They do resume that tour in mid-September here in the U.S. Here's Journey.

0: Man, talk about a couple of songs that'll pump up your weekend. Heart, Magic Man, and Molly Hatchet, Flirting with Disaster before that. Getting you in the mood to do whatever you have to do today. Are you checking things off the honey-do list? Doing some yard work, cleaning out the garage? Whatever you got going on, stay right here. We'll keep you company with Led Zeppelin on the way next.
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11: Here's your Thunder 103.9 forecast. Chance for scattered storms this afternoon. Otherwise, mainly cloudy skies expected. Daytime highs approaching 81. Northeasterly winds 5 to 10 miles an hour. Partly cloudy skies. Tonight, chance for scattered thunderstorms. Lows around 65. I'm meteorologist Ray Miller. Right now, it's 70 degrees.
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0: David Bowie with John Lennon playing guitar and singing background vocals on Fame. Also heard from T-Rex before that, got Rush coming up.
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6: Here's your Thunder 103.9 forecast. Chance for scattered storms this afternoon. Otherwise, mainly cloudy skies expected. Daytime highs approaching 81. Northeasterly winds 5 to 10 miles an hour. Partly cloudy skies. Tonight, chance for scattered thunderstorms. Lows around 65. I'm meteorologist Ray Miller. Currently, it's 73 degrees.
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0: Rush and Rat. Before that, Stephen Piercy of Rat just announced he'll release a new solo album later on this year called Dog Mob, D-O-G-G-M-O-B-B. What is it with the extra letters from a guy in a band spelled R-A-T-T? I don't know. Got Aerosmith coming up.
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This month is the anniversary of Ozzy and Black Sabbath's farewell show in Birmingham, England last year, and the anniversary of the passing of Ozzy. There is a new book about Ozzy and Black Sabbath coming out in October called Masters of Reality.

0: Skinner, who kick off a new tour on Friday in West Palm Beach, Florida, and then later on this month hook up with Foreigner for 19 shows together. Got Eric Clapton coming up.
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10: 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The Crawfordsville Moose Lodge No. 6 is a family center, social club, and charity organization. 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
11: Here's your Thunder 103.9 forecast. Chance for scattered storms this afternoon. Otherwise, mainly cloudy skies expected. Daytime highs approaching 81. Northeasterly winds 5 to 10 miles an hour. Partly cloudy skies. Tonight, chance for scattered thunderstorms. Lows around 65. I'm meteorologist Ray Miller. Currently, it's 73 degrees.
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0: Boston, Foreplay and Long Time. Two songs that you always hear together. You never hear somebody play Foreplay and then cut it off, and you never hear somebody start with Long Time. It's always Foreplay and Long Time. They're like Siamese twins. Am I allowed to say that anymore? Is that PC, or is it conjoined twins? I guess I should start using. Yes, there's Boston, and there are conjoined twins Foreplay and Long Time. Got Van Halen coming up.
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6: Here's your Thunder 103.9 forecast. Chance for scattered storms this afternoon. Otherwise, mainly cloudy skies expected. Daytime highs approaching 81. Northeasterly winds 5 to 10 miles an hour. Partly cloudy skies. Tonight, chance for scattered thunderstorms. Lows around 65. I'm meteorologist Ray Miller. Currently, it's 73 degrees.
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0: 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Before that, Scorpions guitarist Matthias Yabs and Rob Halford of Judas Priest have teamed up to cover the song Balls to the Wall by the German band Accept. Accept is celebrating their 50th anniversary this year and releasing a tribute album called Teutonic Titans that comes out in September.
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0: The Rolling Stones just released their new album, Foreign Tongues, yesterday. And earlier this week, Ronnie Wood and Mick Jagger surprised guests at their album release party in London. They jumped up on stage and sang a few acoustic versions of songs, including the new song Ringing Hollow from the new album.
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13: Here's your Thunder 103.9 forecast. Chance for scattered storms this afternoon. Otherwise, mainly cloudy skies expected. Daytime highs approaching 81. Northeasterly winds 5 to 10 miles an hour. Partly cloudy skies. Tonight, chance for scattered thunderstorms. Lows around 65. I'm meteorologist Ray Miller. Currently 76.
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0: AC/DC ringing that bell tonight to kick off the U.S. leg of their Power Up Tour in Charlotte, North Carolina. 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
7: 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The Crawfordsville Moose Lodge No. 6 is a family center, social club, and charity organization. 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
8: Here's your Thunder 103.9 forecast. Chance for scattered storms this afternoon. Otherwise, mainly cloudy skies expected. Daytime highs approaching 81. Northeasterly winds 5 to 10 miles an hour. Partly cloudy skies. Tonight, chance for scattered thunderstorms. Lows around 65. I'm meteorologist Ray Miller. Right now, it's 77 degrees.
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1: Poison, who say they will be on a reunion tour next year. Apparently, the band members are working out all of the details, which includes all of them being paid equally. Apparently, that was a stumbling block for Bret Michaels, but it looks like they have worked things out and will be on the road. I'm Dave, getting ready to head out on the road. Enjoy the rest of your weekend. I'll see you back here soon. Before I get out of here, Bowie is coming up.
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0: Bob Seger and the Silver Bullet Band, Those Hollywood Nights, as we wrap up another one. Isaac Allen in the office. Good afternoon. How you doing? Thank you so much for tuning in, whatever you're up to this weekend. And sports, World Cup quarterfinals conclude this weekend. Semifinals start on Tuesday. All the games airing on Telemundo, Fox, and Peacock. Today, Norway versus England and Argentina versus Switzerland at the World Cup.
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7: More clouds than sun this afternoon. Daytime highs approaching 80. Northeasterly winds 5 to 10 miles an hour. Slight chance for scattered thunderstorms. Tonight lows dip down to about 66. Partly cloudy. I'm meteorologist Ray Miller. Currently 77.
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0: It's the Eagles in the City, classic Joe Walsh and the Eagles. There's a couple different versions of that song out there. Before Joe did that one with the Eagles and released it on their sixth studio album, The Long Run, he had a pretty different solo version that was on the soundtrack for the cult classic movie, The Warriors. Joe Walsh, thank you so much for listening. Isaac Allen in the office, Steely Dan and the Police coming right up.
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11: Here's your Thunder 103.9 forecast. More clouds than sun this afternoon. Daytime highs approaching 80. Northeasterly winds 5 to 10 miles an hour. Slight chance for scattered thunderstorms. Tonight lows dip down to about 66, partly cloudy. I'm meteorologist Ray Miller. Currently, it's 76 degrees.
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0: It's Steely Dan, Hey 19, from 1980's Gaucho album, singing about Cuervo Gold Tequila. 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

Don't let him go. We're rolling through another one, REO Speedwagon. How's your weekend treating you so far? Summer is moving fast. But first, from the lands of the ice and snow, Led Zeppelin, an Immigrant Song.

0: From Infinity, it's Journey with a classic medley. Feeling that way? Anytime. That album, Infinity, notably was the band's first with vocalist Steve Perry. Of course, Steve Perry was a big part of the success of that band for a long time, no longer with the band, but they're still out there doing their thing with the Final Frontier Tour on now.
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3: 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The Crawfordsville Moose Lodge No. 6 is a family center, social club, and charity organization. 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
4: Here's your Thunder 103.9 forecast. More clouds than sun this afternoon. Daytime highs approaching 80. Northeasterly winds 5 to 10 miles an hour. Slight chance for scattered thunderstorms. Tonight lows dip down to about 66, partly cloudy. I'm meteorologist Ray Miller. Currently, it's 76 degrees.
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0: Smoke 'em if you got 'em. It's Boston. Isaac Allen in the office. Hope you enjoyed your weekend. Back to the Rock in a second here. First, let's go to the movies. Looking at new movies released this weekend. The live-action remake of Moana from Disney with the return of The Rock as Maui. Also, a very different kind of movie, Evil Dead Burn. A woman visiting her in-laws at their secluded family home, and one by one they're possessed and turned into like zombies or something. That's Evil Dead Burn and Moana, new movies this weekend.
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8: Here's your Thunder 103.9 forecast. More clouds than sun this afternoon. Daytime highs approaching 80. Northeasterly winds 5 to 10 miles an hour. Slight chance for scattered thunderstorms. Tonight lows dip down to about 66, partly cloudy. I'm meteorologist Ray Miller. Currently, it's 76 degrees.
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0: 1973's Trace Ombres. It's that little old band from Texas, Billy Gibbons at ZZ Top. Thank you so much for listening. Hope you're enjoying your weekend, whatever you're up to. Thanks for tuning in. Isaac Allen in studio.
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It's a beautiful, sunshiny early evening here at the Montgomery County 4-H Fair. I'm Dave Peach, and we are broadcasting live from the fairgrounds. 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And what was a soggy morning has turned into a beautiful evening with a sunshiny day or evening right now with a beautiful breeze and a temperature that is quite pleasant. And we have all sorts of food here. You look at the food trucks. If you are looking for a dinner tonight, you've got Gordo's truck with plenty of choices there, nachos and such. You've got barbecue. You've got all sorts of snack options, including funnel cakes. In fact, let's take a look at the menu for, I had it right here, for Gordo's. They've got tacos. They've got quesadillas. They've got walking tacos. They've got burritos, quesa burrias, esquites, E-S-Q-U-I-T-E-S, and nachos. They've got all sorts of drink options as well. And as you go to Merrill's Munchies, they've got like five different kind of coffees. And they've got banana bread, French toast, banana bread, French toast deluxe. They have breakfast bowls with sausage, bacon, and they've got also the just regular fresh brewed coffee. Hut snacks menu, they've got a smash burger. They've got a triple with fries. How about that? Peanut butter bacon burger, you might want to try that. Spicy double, they've got the smash burger burrito, and they've got the fried tenderloins as well with all the toppings that you love. Podium barbecue, they've got pulled pork brisket. They've got a barbecue sundae. Barbecue sundae, I like this. Baked beans, mac and cheese, pulled pork, coleslaw, and barbecue sauce. And those are the bowls. They've got the quesadillas, and they've got burritos and hot dogs as well. And La Michoacana is here with all sorts of flavors of ice cream, including strawberry, Oreo, chocolate, vanilla, coconut, s'mores, strawberry with cream. They've got coconut, mango, lime. They've got popsicles as well, banana splits. They've got everything that you would want there. And to our right here, the booth has a breakfast burrito, grilled home fries, spicy sunrise muffin, and made-from-scratch biscuits and gravy. That is fantastic as well. We've got dirty soda as well. And again, it is all for you here today at the Montgomery County 4-H Fair. Today, tonight, you know how it is. But we are going to have a great night here. The worship service at 7 o'clock tomorrow. The Bloodmobile from noon until 3. They'll have Touch a Truck in the Hose parking lot from 1 until 3 tomorrow. It is the Montgomery County 4-H Fair. We want to thank again our sponsors, and they are Hoosier Heartland State Bank, PAC Midwest Rodeo, Walden Transport and Recycling, Central Indiana Rubber, Creek Jewelers, and U Reddit Center. We'll have more coming up from the 2026 Montgomery County 4-H Fair. I'm Dave Peach.

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12: Here's your Thunder 103.9 forecast. More clouds than sun this afternoon. Daytime highs approaching 80. Northeasterly winds, 5 to 10 miles an hour. Slight chance for scattered thunderstorms. Tonight, lows dip down to about 66, partly cloudy. I'm meteorologist Ray Miller. Right now, it's 77 degrees.
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15: 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Open Monday through Sunday at noon and open for lunch on Thursday and Friday with optional closing at 10. The Crawfordsville Moose Lodge No. 6 is a family center, social club, and charity organization. Check them out at 402 Wayntown Road, Crawfordsville. 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
16: Here's your Thunder 103.9 forecast. More clouds than sun this afternoon. Daytime highs approaching 80. Northeasterly winds 5 to 10 miles an hour. Slight chance for scattered thunderstorms. Tonight lows dip down to about 66, partly cloudy. I'm meteorologist Ray Miller. Right now, it's 77 degrees.
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5: 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Jackie Denhardt from Denhardt's Mercantile is here, and you hear Jackie on the radio talking about all things Linden. What's going on at the Montgomery County 4-H Fair for you?
4: Well, we've got two trailers set up here at the fair, and one has got a bunch of the livestock supplies in it, and the other one is more fun stuff, jewelry, clothing, purses, gift items. So we've got some fun things to shop through while you're here, and we also have some practical things to shop for.
5: And you've been here for a few years.
4: We've been doing this for a long time. Our kids were all in 4-H. Every one of them did the 10 years of 4-H, and we showed three species of livestock here, and I had the trailers here back then as well.
5: And you are doing good things for the folks in Linden, a lot of great businesses chipping in and getting on the radio.
4: Yeah, we've been having fun doing that, and it's a good way for me to get out and make myself go meet other business people there in town, and some of them have participated, and some of them haven't, but I've still got to meet a lot of the people there in Linden and see all the different businesses. It's crazy. I've had people tell me, like, they had no idea there was that many businesses in Linden.
5: You've got ice cream, you got pizza, you've got collectibles, and your fashion, and there's a fashion review going on right now.
4: Yes, there is. I'm sure it's exciting. I've actually got a granddaughter in there who was crowned the Little Miss today, so she's helping hand out awards in there right now.
5: Well, that is great. And first name there?
4: Peyton Denhardt.
5: Okay, so. Peyton, congratulations. The Little Miss.
4: Yeah.
5: Wow, well, that's that must have been exciting this
4: morning. It was exciting.
5: I know there's a big crowd. I saw a lot of folks making their way out after that, getting the food and all that. So Montgomery County 4-H Fair, you're here tonight. Where can they find you in Linden?
4: We are just off of 800 North, just before you go over the bridge going to Linden. And we're there, you know, follow us on Facebook and Instagram for our hours. And we will be closing up shop here the end of next week, and we will be heading to the Indiana State Fair. And we'll be there for the entirety of the state fair, and then I reopen in Linden about the middle of September, hopefully.
5: Very good. Now, how do folks follow you on social media and all that?
4: I'm under Denhart's Mercantile.
5: So check it out, Denhart's Mercantile, Jackie Denhart. And again, thank you for working Linden for us, and thank you for being here at the Montgomery County 4-H Fair.
4: Well, thanks again for having me.
5: That is Jackie Denhart, and she does have a great radio voice. We thank her for stopping by. We want to thank our sponsors, the Zachary team at Carpenter Realty, Whitesville Mill Services featuring Duraberm, CELMP, Campbell Ag Service, and Francis Plumbing. The worship service is going to kick off tonight at 7 o'clock. We are here, and again, we invite you out to the Montgomery County 4-H Fair.

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8: Here's your Thunder 103.9 forecast. Partly cloudy skies tonight with a slight chance for isolated storms. Lows dip down to about 66. Northeasterly winds, 5 to 10 miles an hour. Highs level off around 83. Tomorrow, bright sunshine expected. I'm meteorologist Ray Miller, currently 76.
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Good evening and welcome to coverage of the Montgomery County 4-H Fair. I'm Dave Peach and we are live. We did have some rain a few moments ago, but everything is cool now and it is game on here at the Montgomery County 4-H Fair. We have our worship service ready to go at 7 o'clock and there's a lot of people there. I mean, we've got like 100 people ready to go. We've got a full stage of participants and that will start tonight at 7 o'clock, so just a few minutes for that. Earlier we talked to Jackie Denhard. We talked to some kids that drove some tractors here and mowers here earlier. We've got a great group here, so you need to get out here and grab some food. We've got ice cream. We've got funnel cakes. We've got tacos. We've got hamburgers. We've got lamb burgers. We've got caramel apples in a bowl. We've got lemon shakeups. It's all here at the Montgomery County 4-H Fair. All sorts of activity, fashion review going on, and it is a wonderful night. We've had a good temperature. Again, a little bit of rain a few moments ago, but all in all, a great night here at the Montgomery County 4-H Fair. We want to thank our sponsors, Froges, Gould Body and Paint, Rudolph Home Mortgage, Charlerose Lake and Campground, and Lakeside Book Company. We thank you again for listening, and we do want you to attend the Montgomery County 4-H Fair. Tomorrow, the Bloodmobile will be here from noon till 3, and Touch a Truck will be here from 1 until 3. Dave Long will be here in the evening, broadcasting live. Come by and see him. And again, enjoy the fair. I'm Dave Peets. We'll have more coming up right here on Thunder 103.9.

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Hey, we are here on WIMC one more time, telling you about the Montgomery County 4-H Fair. We've got the worship service going on right now, and a big crowd for that. There's a lot of people here tonight on a Saturday. A lot of folks having some great conversations and some great food and enjoying the atmosphere here at the 2026 Montgomery County 4-H Fair. We want to thank our sponsors, Gould Body and Paint, Ruoffo Mortgage, Charleroi's Lake and Campground, Whitesville Mill Services, featuring Duraberm, Campbell Ag Service, and Ziegler Enterprises. We thank all of them and all of you for coming to the Montgomery County 4-H Fair Friday and now Saturday. We've got more big nights to come. Tomorrow, the Bloodmobile will be here from noon until 3, and they'll have Touch a Truck from 1 until 3, Pet Parade at 7 o'clock. And the fair continues through Tuesday. Wednesday we'll have the auction, so plenty of opportunity for you to support the local 4-H'ers here at the Montgomery County 4-H Fair. So again, we're going to send it to Jeff Nelson in a few moments for American Legion Baseball. They're going to play tonight, so listen up for that, presented by American Legion Post 72. Should be a great game at North Montgomery High School tonight, and best to the Legion in their game. Big thank you to Curtis Broadstreet back at the radio station for getting us on the air tonight. Enjoy the game. Enjoy the fair. I'm Dave Peach.

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8: This weather forecast is brought to you by the Crawfordsville Moose Lodge No. 6. Open Monday through Sunday at noon and open for lunch on Thursday and Friday with optional closing at 10. The Crawfordsville Moose Lodge No. 6 is a family center, social club, and charity organization. 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
16: Here's your Thunder 103.9 forecast. Partly cloudy skies tonight with a slight chance for isolated storms. Lows dip down to about 66. Northeasterly winds 5 to 10 miles an hour. Highs level off around 83. Tomorrow, bright sunshine expected. I'm meteorologist Ray Miller. Currently 72.
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26: Here's your Thunder 103.9 forecast. Slight chance for isolated thunderstorms tonight. Otherwise, partly cloudy skies. Lows dip down to about 66. Winds out of the northeast, 5 to 10 miles an hour. 83 tomorrow, bright sunshine. I'm meteorologist Ray Miller. Currently, it's 74 degrees.
27: 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Brown Motor Sales, 105 West South Boulevard, Crawfordsville, and online at brownmotorsalesin.com.
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0: Number 24 is up to bat. And up it goes. It's a double. It's a triple. It's a home run.
1: 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Kick back, relax, and turn it up. Let's go live to the stadium for tonight's matchup.
2: Good evening, Legion baseball fans. If you think it's deja vu all over again, you're really close to correct, as it was an 8 o'clock ball game last night, post 72 against Princeton, and at the tail end of pool play, and here we are in the end game of the single elimination round quarterfinals, and it's post 72 and Princeton again at 8 o'clock here at Charger Field. Glad to have everybody along tonight. Josh Lyons from Buzz Sports Media is going to jump in occasionally here. I'm Jeff Nelson. We are glad to have you along. We'll have the starting lineups and the start of tonight's ball game coming up in just a minute. We're going to kick things back to Dustin for one quick second. We've got a lot of great sponsors to acknowledge through the course of our broadcast. A lot of great baseball coming up. We'll tell you, we were 2.5 hours behind about 8 hours ago, and we are caught up and ready to play on time. We'll be back after these messages on 103.9 WIMC.
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2: Just a quick thought. This is the rubber match of the season between these two teams. Post 72 won at Princeton, and Princeton, of course, won here last night. Josh Lyons, real quick, it was a disaster in the fifth inning as Post 72 ended up losing an extra inning game to Princeton. A big rebound opportunity tonight for the local guys.
6: Yeah, big rebound opportunity tonight for sure. Definitely have to win this rubber match. You know, the key to last night to Princeton coming back and changing, swinging that momentum was one defensive lapse there during the fifth inning, when there was an error at second base overthrow that ended up leading to some scored runs. Really hoping the guys have taken a look at the field today, gone through their defensive drills, and are ready to communicate really well in order to make sure that that doesn't happen again tonight. Other than that, the runs look good, the offense look good, and most of the defense look good, so I think they got a good opportunity.
2: In risers on the mound, eventually when we get to putting Post 72 on the in the field, we'll talk about that in just a couple of minutes, but Post 72 last night gave up 5 runs in the fifth inning, leading, cruising along with a comfortable lead, and eventually it was tied, and then they lost it. We had a 53-minute lightning delay last night, and they went to extra inning rules, Major League Baseball rules, and then lost it in the sixth inning. And speaking of delays, we had a two-and-a-half-hour delay this morning with all the rain that we had during the morning. And, folks, this is just completely unbelievable. We had two games today that went exactly an hour and 20 minutes each, and we caught up with – we literally were thinking. I had told Dustin Zahn, our engineer, that we could be starting this ball game that is – getting ready to start. I said, we could be teeing off at 10:30, and here we are at a minute or two before 8, just ready to go. So there's some incredible luck on some incredibly well-played games here today in the quarterfinal round of the single elimination tournament. Glad to have you along tonight on 103.9 WIMC. Post 72 is 17-7, looking for a big win. One of the goals of Coach Proctor and his staff is always that try and find 20 wins. A win tonight is going to be really crucial because all that's left is regional and state competition coming up after this. Next Thursday is a trip to Terre Haute to take on Terre Haute in first-round regional play. Ready to go. Post 72, Aiden Ambrose-Cruz is going to lead off. Swinging from the right side, he's back from a short weekend trip with his family. Glad to have him along. First pitch coming right here. And look at this, 7:59. We are 1 minute ahead of schedule. Well, I'll tell you what, these guys run a tight railroad.
6: First pitch was in there for a strike.
2: For a strike. Ambrose-Cruz from North Montgomery played a ton of games here at Charger Field. First pitch strike, second pitch also a called strike. Kevin Kirsch behind the plate tonight, as he was last night. In the blue, although Princeton's in their powder blue shirts. Next pitch misses outside for Ambrose-Cruz. Aiden, look at his hitting numbers instead of his pitching numbers. Hitting .339 on this Legion season. Also had a really, really good spring for North Montgomery. Next pitch, this is a little bit out again. So the count evens out at 2-2. Ambrose-Cruz, they love to get him on base because he's such a steal threat. Leads the team with 11. Post 72 got over the 70 steal mark yesterday. They played two, lost the second game to Princeton in extra innings, beat Speedway, and the difference basically in the Speedway score was what got Post 72 the tiebreaker.